0: 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It's Wayne D, Tay, and Wednesdays are reserved for the big burning question. That's something we're going to dive into in just a few minutes. First, horseback is the latest from Cody Johnson.
1: He's a ranch hand in a pinch, man. 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A cast iron skillet swinging lid.

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2: big burning question. So when you get home from work, what's something weird that you have to do, like, right away?
1: And maybe not even weird, but it's like, it's your thing. It's your thing. Yeah. I've started to sit outside with the dogs, like, right when I walk in the house. Because I'm the only one that knows how to let them out, apparently. Shots fired. I'll just sit outside out back and, like, watch TV or something on my phone.
2: Aw, that's fun. That's like decompressing, though.
1: Either that or I'm like, I have to change clothes fairly immediately, too.
2: Mm-hmm. For me, I'd say it is kind of weird. Like, I have to immediately take off my socks.
1: Oh.
2: Because I just feel like my feet being in socks all day is gross, and my feet need to be free at the end of the day.
1: Let them dogs run, girl. Yeah. You want to chime in? What's something you have to do right when you get home from work to, like, feel comfortable at home? 1-877-367-4432. You could also hit us on the iHeartRadio app. Just tap the microphone button to check in.
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1: And we're excited. Saturday night, always a big old party. Gavin Adcock. So Friday, he's going to put out a brand new album. But Saturday night, he's hanging with us for iHeart Country House Party. That's Saturday night, 7.

It's Buckeye Country 94.3 in Wayne D. October 8th. It's a Thursday. Hopefully you can come hang at Ralphie's at 5 o'clock. We got another McDaniel Automotive football ticket giveaway going down. 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
1: All right, big burning question. Going to roll on. Appreciate you hanging out. Instagram is Wayne D and Tay. We're asking you,
2: what's something weird that you do when you get home from work? Maybe it doesn't have to be weird, you said, right? Yeah. It just has to be like something you do. It's like
1: it
2: every
1: has
2: day.
1: To happen.
2: Yeah.
1: Yeah. Mm-hmm. Like garbage out on a Monday or whenever. When does your garbage go out?
2: Friday.
1: Oh, mine goes out Sunday night into Monday.
2: Sunday night.
1: That's not the point of this whole thing.
2: Okay.
1: What's something you do right when you get home? Go ahead, Mike.
3: Just immediately in pajamas. Just right away.
1: There is something, especially in the cooler weather, like getting home and getting comfy is like...
2: Oh, yeah.
1: Top tier, if you will.
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Buckeye Country 94.3 is Marion's number one for new country. And it's Wayne D and Tay right here. Appreciate you hanging with us weeknights as we're here 7 to midnight. Now listen, new country, so important to us. Got some world premiere Miranda Lambert coming soon. But first, how about Jason Aldean and a brand new song from him? This is called Anytime Soon.

It's Buckeye Country 94.3 in Wayne D, October 8th. It's a Thursday. Hopefully you can come hang at Ralphie's at 5 o'clock. We got another McDaniel Automotive football ticket giveaway going down. Get there by 6:30 to win tickets to that Saturday's game against Maryland.

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1: Got the big burning question rolling on. We are asking you,
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1: Regardless of what you got, we want to hear that story. 1-877-367-4432. Kevin, go ahead.
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2: 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Maybe? 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
1: 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You can check in 1-877-367-443.
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1: All right, I guarantee Tay's going to get the yuck from this one. 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
1: Hey, it's Bobby Bones. Tomorrow morning, my drama with food delivery. A really odd experience where someone was just walking around my yard in the middle of the night. We'll talk about that tomorrow morning on the Bobby Bones Show.

0: Buckeye Country 94.3. Getting ready for that positivity Tay brings with In the Feels. What's on the way here?
1: So this teenager made a wish, and he got it just in time before a really big, important day. It's pretty cool.
0: That story, just under 15 minutes.

Buckeye Country, 94.3 in Wayne D. October 8th. It's a Thursday. Hopefully you can come hang at Ralphie's at 5 o'clock. We got another McDaniel Automotive football ticket giveaway going down. Get there by 6:30 to win tickets to that Saturday's game against Maryland. 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
1: Need a reason to smile? 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
2: So this neighborhood is transforming a trash-filled illegal dumping site into a public garden, all with the help from local teenagers, right? So the project received a $17,000 grant, and it turned the neglected corner into a friendly green space. And it was all designed by the input of the neighbors, right? Well, local teens are being paid as park ambassadors, helping beautify the garden and make the neighborhood nice and friendly and pretty again. Love seeing it. That's your In the Field.

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The home of the Bobby Bones in the morning show. You get Buckeye Country 94.3. Morgan Wallen, it's called Been By Now. It is just after 10. What up? It's Wayne D and Tay. Check in Instagram at Wayne D and Tay. That's what Stacey just did for her Megan Maroney. What'd you get? I have to say so. There's Dan and Shay now.

Buckeye Country, 94.3 in Wayne D, October 8th. It's a Thursday. Hopefully you can come hang at Ralphie's at 5 o'clock. We got another McDaniel Automotive football ticket giveaway going down. Get there by 6:30 to win tickets to that Saturday's

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1: Continuing the conversation as we do every Wednesday, it's the big burning question.
2: What's something you have to do immediately as soon as you get home from work or school?
1: I'll tell you, we heard from Kevin a little while ago, and he was all about talking in different languages in the mirror. I don't know how that's a thing.
2: Weird, okay. But it's a weird thing. I get it, okay.
1: I don't know. Could you imagine being like the girl in his life you just moved in, and all of a sudden, day one, you hear, oh, we are going to have a good day today.
2: Yeah, I'd be like, what the heck are you doing?
1: Like, who was that? It was me. I'm moving out. Nicole, what's yours?
3: I don't think this is weird, but it's not everyone's first task. I like to vacuum.
1: Oh,
3: it calms me down.
1: Calming. Oh, see, that's calming you down. She vacuums to calm herself down. That's not bad.
2: Yeah, that overstimulates that's, me, so I would well, never do that.
1: Tay, clean something? I don't know. I don't know about that.
2: That's rude. I
1: can't. Actually, Tay feels more calm if there's like 100 dishes in the sink, right?
2: That's not true. Oh,
1: 10, maybe.
2: My son does the dishes.
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1: And there are some influencers out there doing good. This guy is an idiot. He's a Ukrainian fitness influencer, and he is getting roasted on social media. 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
1: Tomorrow morning, my drama with food delivery, a really odd experience where someone was just walking around my yard in the middle of the night. We'll talk about that tomorrow morning on the Bobby Bones Show.

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1: This guy, he's a fitness influencer in the Ukraine. He is getting slammed on social media for grabbing onto the back of a sea turtle that was making its attempt to go from the beach to the sea and holding onto its shell and riding it as it was crawling.
2: Oh, absolutely not.
1: As he got off that, he noticed behind it was one of its hatchlings.
2: Oh.
1: So he picked up the hatchling and like was playing with it and handling it, which you're 100%
2: not supposed to do.
1: And he's getting slammed on social media.
2: Did he get arrested? Did he get fined?
1: The incident's being investigated, could lead to legal trouble, is what the story says.

It's Buckeye Country 94.3 in Wayne D, October 8th. It's a Thursday. Hopefully you can come hang at Ralphie's at 5 o'clock. We got another McDaniel Automotive football ticket giveaway going down. Get there by 6:30 to win tickets to that Saturday's game against Maryland. 40.

0: Buckeye Country, 94.3. I'm Bobby Bones in the morning. Country hits all day.
1: Excited for the new album to come out on Friday. Kenny Chesney off that. This is Carry On.

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3: 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I'm George Strait.
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1: That's Ella. It's called Loving Life Again. It's Wayne D. and Tay, and we appreciate you hanging with us, Ella Langley. Crazy to think, Video Music Award winner, VMAs. Rewind, handful of years, nobody would have gave a dang about country on the VMAs. It's fine. It's carving out our own path. So Boozy represented country music that night and more. Awesome. Love this one from Parker McCollum. The song is called Killing Me. It's Wayne D. and Tay.

It's Buckeye Country 94.3 in Wayne D, October 8th. It's a Thursday. Hopefully you can come hang at Ralphie's at 5 o'clock. We got another McDaniel Automotive football ticket giveaway going down. Get there by 6:30 to win tickets to that Saturday's game against Maryland.

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1: And we are such fans of Dylan Scott. He's actually going to be our guest here in just under a week. Dylan Scott going to join us right here. Got a brand new song he's celebrating called Dear Big City.

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1: And I appreciate you hanging. Wayne, D, Tay, Sherry hit us immediately on the phone. You're having an awesome day. Tell us why.
2: So I took a huge test that was the hardest test for a certification that I have ever taken in my life. 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
1: Hey, thanks for sharing
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1: Thanks for sharing that with us. 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
1: Hey, it's Bobby Bones. Tomorrow morning, my drama with food delivery. A really odd experience where someone was just walking around my yard in the middle of the night. We'll talk about that tomorrow morning on The Bobby Bones Show.
2: I knew I'd see her around. I'd be at some party. She'd show up and I'd be walking out. Or across some parking lot, hiding behind her sister. I'd look up, she'd be at the red light beside me in that white Maxima with the sticker on the back. I'd act

We just needed some time. She could get on with her life, and I'd get on with mine. Thought I would be fine, but maybe not. I knew she'd find a way to get over me, but I never thought.

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1: And I tell you, ain't nobody plugged into Nashville like Tay Hamilton. What you got coming up?
2: All right, so Facebook Marketplace can be kind of like an iffy place to do business. Mm-hmm. But for Chase Matthew, it's his go-to for a tour gift.
1: And I'm sure everybody's very excited about
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1: Facebook Marketplace purchase. 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Another

0: It's Buckeye Country 94.3 in Wayne D, October 8th. It's a Thursday. Hopefully you can come hang at Ralphie's at 5 o'clock. We got another McDaniel Automotive football ticket giveaway going down. 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
2: All right, so Miranda Lambert's Crisco comes out on Friday, her new album. We're so excited for it. But the night before, she's holding a sold-out album release event at Nashville's newest venue called The Truth. Well, if you can't make it, you can't be in Nashville, don't worry. It's actually going to be streamed by Amazon Music starting next week, Wednesday at 9 p.m. Eastern. On Amazon Music, Prime Video, and even Twitch, too. Yeah. So that'll be cool.
3: I keep checking Prime Video because I'm wondering when the Spider-Man movie comes out, the one that was just in theaters, so I can buy it and watch it at home.
2: You saw it like 11 times in theaters.
3: I thought it was a really good movie.
2: It was a good
3: movie. I liked it a lot.
2: Yeah.
3: That, and I watched the Elvis movie like a million times.
2: Oh, my goodness. Okay, next. So Facebook Marketplace can be kind of like sketchy, right? If you're not careful. Well, Chase Matthew apparently is addicted to Facebook Marketplace, and Jason Aldean gives him like a hard time about it. So they were on tour recently together, and you know, a tour gift is always like a thing when you're out on tour with somebody.
3: Yeah.
2: So Chase Matthew found something on Facebook Marketplace, gave it to Aldean as a gift. It was a 68 Pontiac.
3: What?
2: Yeah. He even posted about it on social media. I mean, the car looks sick, and Jason Aldean's reaction was pretty cool. So I guess it was a Facebook Marketplace
3: win. It's funny, because I just opened Facebook Marketplace. For $5,000, I can buy a Lynyrd Skynyrd guitar case, like a tour case.
2: $5,000?
3: A President Johnson bust for $60.
2: Okay.
3: Or an autographed Broken Bridges movie poster by Kelly Preston and Toby Keith.
2: Okay.
3: So Facebook Marketplace, maybe y'all got it going on after all.
2: There you go. And then last in sad news, Lady A's Charles Kelly, he took to Instagram just the other day, said he has blood cancer. He went along, you know, he actually sat side by side with his wife, Cassie, and they were talking about it, and he seems to be doing okay. I mean, regarding the horrible news, but he just said he feels young, he feels healthy, so he's going to fight it, and he's hoping that everything's going to be good. Oh, so
3: obviously thinking about him and the whole Lady A crew and his family as well.
2: Yeah. That's your iHeart Country Roundup with Tay.
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0: 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Here's your host, Granger Smith.
2: Hey, it's Thursday, everybody. Welcome to show number 1728. It's After Midnight. I'm your host, Granger Smith. So glad to be with you again. Weekend just right around the corner. So I've got some good news I want to read for you. Hang tight for it. I've also got some Nashville news. Ann Hudson, I don't know how she finds them, but she always has the latest stories about your favorite stars out there in Nashville. Speaking of which, we will play a bunch of their good country music on the way. Hang tight. All of this in hour number one. It's After Midnight.

Marion's number one for new country, Buckeye Country, 94.3. Hey, thank you for starting your Thursday here with me. How about we get it rolling with some good news? Hang on just two songs and I'll share some with you.

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0: Here's a story that'll make you smile. Well, Granger's got some good news to share now.
1: During a Buffalo Bills game, 68-year-old Brian Dodge suddenly collapsed in the stands. And that's when nurse Danielle Johnson jumped in without hesitation, performing CPR right there in the middle of the crowd. Doctors later diagnosed Dodge with a heart condition. Now he's recovering at Rochester General while waiting on pacemaker surgery. His daughter says that her dad is alive today thanks to Danielle and the Bills Mafia fans who rushed to help.
0: 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We want to hear your good news here on After Midnight. 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
1: Hey, this is Beth in Lexington, Kentucky. 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Y'all have a great day. Bye.
0: 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Thank you for listening to After Midnight while you do it. 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
1: Okay, it's time for national news. We have Ann Hudson with us, bringing us stories about our favorite stars out there in Music City. What you got, Ann?
2: Yes, you guys remember the influencer Ella Langley turned down after he asked her how many likes would it get him to get a date with her? Well, he's trying to ask her out again. I got that story coming up in your Nashville News.

0: from Nashville's Music Row. It's Ann Hudson.
1: Okay, so in case you missed the viral video, a TikToker named Tiki asked. He yells across a parking garage asking Ella Langley, how many likes would it take to get a date with you? And she actually got some criticism for it because she's like, not enough in the world, like not in a million years. And her face kind of looked annoyed by the whole thing. Well, he's not giving up. He posted a follow-up video with a shopping cart full of flowers.
2: Ella, you said there's no amount of likes in the world that can get me to take you on a date. I hope this amount of flowers is enough. And if not, please let me come to a concert. At least just give you a hug. I'm an Ella fella forever. I love you!
3: Love the music in the background, by the way.
4: I hate this story.
1: You don't like it?
4: So creeped out. As a father of a daughter,
3: yeah.
4: I hear this and I'm just like, And any kind of criticism Ella got for whatever, I remember seeing that clip and she said no amount of likes in the world or whatever.
3: And rolled her eyes.
4: Yeah. Yeah. If anyone criticizes her for that, they've never had a daughter.
3: Right.
4: Because good for her for standing up. This guy needs to back off. I'm sorry. I'm kind of going off.
1: Okay. So I think he's just being cute and fun. But again, like I did not like the backlash she got for her reaction to his kind of like gesture that she did. So I don't know. I see both sides, but I think he's just trying to get the likes and stuff. That's kind of what he does. Not that the, you know, justifies it.
4: No, but you're exactly right.
1: Funny than creepy is my point.
4: You're right.
1: You know,
4: he got a lot of really attention for that. It went viral because of her, not him. So now that he got attention for it,
3: he's going to do it again. Exactly.
4: And it's at her expense. And it's just not right because she's also a human being and she has feelings and it's weird. So it.
1: Agree.
4: Yeah. Sorry, I'm going off on this.
1: No, it's great. I think you should. I think it's perfect. Because it's so true.
3: I like Red Hot Granger. Let's get that more. Let's get more Red Hot Granger.
4: I saw that
3: here.
4: Video and I wanted to punch that guy.
1: Yeah.
3: How many likes would it take for you to punch that guy, Granger?
1: Yeah, exactly.
4: And it's kind of a combination of knowing that, like, the buses, like, that back area is a safe place.
3: Yeah.
4: And you kind of
3: that's
4: make
3: your home when you're on the road,
4: yeah,
3: right?
4: Yeah, you make yourself available to the world for most of the day on tour. And then when your work is done and you go to your place, that's kind of your safe place. And when it's not like it's wrong for someone to scream through the fence like that. Like, hi, Ella, that's fine. But when you're trying to get a reaction and you're getting personal and you want to go on a date, and then she's like, and then people are... They respond to her and go, how dare you? He was just trying to be nice.
1: That's the thing. I didn't mind any of the exchange, but I did not like the negative backlash that she got.
4: Yeah.
1: I mean, it just goes to show that, especially with social media and phones everywhere, it's like every little thing you do, even if you're off and behind the scenes, people can make something of it. It's kind of a weird world we live in.
4: Very weird world. Yeah. Yeah.
1: I love Ella.
4: And I won't punch that guy. I'll give him a hug and it'll just be really tight and I'll just say, stay away from her.
1: There you go.
3: Whisper in his
4: love
3: ear.
4: Love you, man. Yeah. Stay away from
3: some
4: her.
3: Some sweet things in his ear.
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2: I don't know if you were looking at me or not. 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

Marion's number one for new country, Buckeye Country, 94.3. Asking this question, hey, why do you like country music? 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
1: Whether you're on the road, on the job, or you just can't sleep, Granger Smith is right here with you. Thanks for being a part of

0: Thanks for staying up. This is After Midnight with Granger Smith.
1: Okay, topic of the hour. This is a very obvious question. We've never asked this. I got the Ant-Man sitting with me.
2: Isn't that wild? Like, what show are we on? Like, 2024 or something that you've never asked why you like country music?
1: Never asked the most simple question. Why do you like country music? You ever thought about that? I mean, you're obviously listening to this radio program. Maybe it's because it's the only thing you can get because you can't tune into anything else.
3: True.
1: That is still an appropriate answer, though.
2: It is.
1: The question to you as you're listening right now, why do you like country music? My number, 866-607-8383.
4: 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Outdoors, hunting, fishing, drinking beer, having a good time, and loving my wife.
1: Oh, that's an interesting ending he had.
2: I've heard a couple Loving My Wife songs, yes.
1: That's true. I guess you don't often hear that in pop music.
2: True.
1: Rock music. I love my wife.
2: Nope.
1: Yeah, that's good. 866-607-8383.
5: 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And I have fond memories and it's what I grew up on.
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2: Yeah.
1: Growing up on it. Good answer. What about you, Ant?
2: Storytelling.
1: Storytelling. Yeah, we heard that on yesterday's show.
2: It's storytelling for me. Yeah,
1: that's a good one. I think I lean somewhere in the nostalgia as well.
2: Yeah.
1: 866-607-8383.
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1: Good morning, brother. 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Keep up the good work.
0: Well, you're doing good work, brother. 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

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QR codes, menus, and one employee who took causing trouble to a whole new level. Earl is going to share this dumb criminal story coming up next.

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1: Now, who goes and messes with Mickey Mouse's business? This dummy did. This feller used to work for Disney World, but instead of riding the rides and handing out churros, he got to hack into their menu system. He done switched up QR codes so folks trying to order burgers got sent to some kind of anti-Israel website. Then he went and wiped out menus to look empty and even slapped a dang hate symbol on one of them. Folks, you don't mess with people's food down there in Florida. Now, he's looking at over a decade behind bars and a big old fine enough to make Cinderella lose her slipper. Just dumb.
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8: Hey, thanks for starting your Thursday here with me on After Midnight, y'all. I'm Granger Smith, your host. Hey, I've got some things that went down on this day in history I want to talk about this hour. Plus, some Nashville news with Ann Hudson. She's keeping you in touch with your favorite stars out there in Nashville. Some things went down, and she's going to tell you about it. Hang tight for all of this here early on a Thursday. We are After Midnight.

Buckeye Country 94.3. It was on this day that the Soviet Union got a brand new leader. I'll remind you who that was in history, plus some other things that went down coming up in two songs. Hang tight. You say you'll be-

0: loves talking about history, and he's even got the diploma to prove it. It's time for This Day in History on After Midnight with Granger Smith.
1: On this day, October the 1st, 1890, Yosemite National Park was established. In an act of Congress, they created Yosemite National Park, home of such natural wonders as Half Dome and the giant sequoia trees. 1903, Pittsburgh beat Boston in the very first World Series game. 1961, Roger Maris broke the home run record in the MLB. 1962, Johnny Carson made his Tonight Show debut as the host. 1968, Night of the Living Dead premiered. 1977, soccer star Pelé played his farewell game. 1988, Gorbachev became the head of the Soviet Union. 2017, while Jason Aldean was on stage at the Route 91 Music Festival, a gunman opened fire on the crowd from a hotel room window, killing 58 people. Some famous birthdays include President Jimmy Carter, actress Julie Andrews, and actor Zach Galifianakis. Those are just a few things that went down on this day in history.
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1: 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Pretty random question. 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
0: 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I love that you say that. I just want you to know, if you do get up, or maybe you can't sleep, or you're getting up early for any reason, we're still here for you.

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1: Okay, it's time for some national news. We have Ann Hudson. I don't know where you get these stories, but you always know the latest about our favorite stars out there in Nashville. What you got today?
2: Well, Lauren Elena, she saw what people were saying about a rising country star at the VMAs this past week, and she was having nothing to do with it. I love seeing her come to defend this woman. I've got that story coming up in your Nashville news next.

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1: Overnights aren't for everyone. But if you're one of us, you already know. It's the best time for country music, reflection, and connection. 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

0: Here's what's new in Nashville. Here's Ann Hudson.
1: So Stella Lefty, you know, she was at the VMAs as a nominee and she looked gorgeous. She wore what looked like kind of a wedding dress, but it totally worked. It was beaded and gorgeous. She looked great. But man, the comments on her Instagram account under the post of her walking the red carpet are awful. I mean, they're making awful jokes about Stella Lefty because, you know, they're accusing her of ripping off other artists. And then, of course, her dad is a billionaire. He's part of Groupon, was behind that. And they're just making comments about how she's just paying her way through. But I love seeing Lauren Elena. She stepped in. She said that it just kind of broke her heart to imagine someone speaking that way about her own personal daughter and that it was just heartbreaking and that everyone just kind of needed to do better. She completely got in there defending Stella Lefty. And I thought that was cool. Standing up for the girls, you know?
2: Yeah, I think it's cool too. You know, and once again, here we go. Talking about people with daughters, there you get a little bit of a perspective.
1: Yes.
2: Yeah, so good for Lauren.
1: I don't have any daughters. I just have boys, but...
2: That's how yes. I grew up. I grew up only with boys. So my mom understands that as well. But yeah, good for Lauren for stepping in.
1: I know.
2: Yeah.
1: Thought that was cool.
0: Granger and Ann have more Nashville news for you now. 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
1: Ann with an E. Ready?
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7: Welcome to October, y'all. Third Shift crew. Thanks for being here. Granger Smith, your host of After Midnight. Hour number four starts right now with this question. You know, it is October, so we could say, what is your favorite fall tradition? Call me with this, 866-607-8383. Also, Earl Dibbles Jr., the country boy with a dumb criminal story to share with us, and a whole bunch of good country music. Y'all keep listening. It's After Midnight.

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1: Okay, we're going to talk about this in two songs. 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Ain't it?

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0: so much for staying up with us. 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
1: We're asking this question, topic of the hour. Do you have a fall tradition? Something you do every fall? Maybe something you carry on from your parents or grandparents? I've got the Ant-Man sitting with me. Do you have one of these?
2: Pray for fall.
1: Yes.
2: I mean, what are we in? It's now October and it is 97 degrees. Well, not right now, but it was
1: today. This is what Texans call the second summer.
2: Yeah.
1: When we just start begging the Lord for fall, for cooler weather.
2: That's my tradition.
1: So I'm asking you guys, and you people in the North have way better answers to this. And in some ways, I envy that. So my question is, why or what do you do in the fall? What's a tradition you carry on in the fall? 866-607-8383.
3: Yes, what I do this in the fall is going to the apple orchards up in Blue Ridge Mountains. I live in southern Georgia. And make apple butter and applesauce. My daughter said she loves coming home and smelling the spices.
1: You done this before?
2: No, I haven't. I do love apples, but what is apple butter? Like, is it legit butter like you put on a roll?
1: I don't know.
2: Okay, so you don't know either. Right,
1: you're asking somebody. Yeah. I mean, I guess.
2: You should ask them.
1: I guess it's apple based. Maybe someone else should call in and tell us what apple butter is. I mean, I get it. I get the concept of it.
2: Yeah.
1: One time we were touring and we were in like Ontario.
2: Okay.
1: And we went to an apple orchard. And everyone comes out and they've got their little bag, you know, cloth bag, and they just say, have at it. So you just walk out there and you pick all you could put in your bag and you pay by the bag.
2: When I lived in Arizona, they had an incredible peach orchard there. Mm. And same idea as you'd go with, they give you a box up front and or a bag and you'd put all your peaches in it and go weigh it. And that's how you do it. So I could imagine probably like the same thing.
1: Yeah, we understand peaches from the South and peach in the same way to pull it off the tree when it's a little bit warm from the sun.
2: Yeah.
1: And eat it right there. I mean, I was eating apples. I ate 3 or 4 apples.
2: Do you count those?
1: Maybe you're not supposed to do that. Maybe you're supposed to pay for that. 866-607-8383.
4: My fall tradition is sitting in a deer stand in God's country, enjoying the scenery, wildlife, just having a good time.
1: Yeah. Sitting in a deer stand is something that's a fall memory for me. Is that for you?
2: No. I didn't hunt growing up. I didn't hunt really until I was older.
1: Yeah, I get that. And there's also something to say for sitting in a deer stand when it's warm is not right.
2: Oh,
1: it just doesn't feel right. And I've spent many times in a deer stand in a t-shirt. It just doesn't feel right. It feels like you got to be cold, man. You got to prepare and bring the right clothing. That feels more like a deer stand.
2: I can see that, yeah.
1: 866-607-8383.
0: Hey, chime in with your thoughts on tonight's topic. Just call and leave a message at 866-607-8383. Come be a part of After Midnight with Granger Smith.
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1: Hey, Granger, this is Doug Pels of South Carolina. I just want to thank you for everything, man. I work second shift, get off at midnight, and I look forward to listening to you on the way home. Great job, man. We love you, and look forward to this every night. Take care, buddy.
0: Well, I sure appreciate you, Doug. Thank you for calling, buddy.

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Expensive birds, lasers, and one of the weirdest crimes you will hear all week. Earl is going to share this dumb criminal story with us coming up next.

0: Dibbles and Dumb Criminals on After Midnight.
1: Pigeon racing in Belgium? Apparently it's bigger than a rodeo on a Saturday night. Problem is, some folks figured out that them birds are worth more than a brand new truck. Last week, some sneaky thieves swiped $102,000 worth of pigeons from a fancy loft. Now them racers are having to use drones and laser systems to guard their feathered friends. Y'all, you know one pigeon even sold for $1.65 million a few years ago. Makes you look at old Farmer Joe's coop a little different, doesn't it?
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7: Thursday morning, early risers. What's up? Welcome to After Midnight with me, Granger Smith, your host. I've got some good news I want to read for y'all coming up. Hopefully put a smile on your face. Plus some Nashville news with Ann Hudson. She's coming in with stories about your favorite stars out there in Nashville. All of this coming up, so please don't touch that dial. You don't want to miss it.

Marion's number one for new country, Buckeye Country, 94.3. Hey, thank you for starting your Thursday here with me. How about we get it rolling with some good news? Hang on just two songs and I'll share some with you. If I

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1: 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It's a community. Country music and conversations that matter. Hang with us till sunrise here on After Midnight with Granger Smith.

0: a story that'll make you smile. 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
1: During a Buffalo Bills game, 68-year-old Brian Dodge suddenly collapsed in the stands. And that's when nurse Danielle Johnson jumped in without hesitation, performing CPR right there in the middle of the crowd. Doctors later diagnosed Dodge with a heart condition. Now he's recovering at Rochester General while waiting on pacemaker surgery. His daughter says that her dad is alive today thanks to Danielle and the Bills Mafia fans who rushed to help.
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1: 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Been up since 1 o'clock this morning, driving the old tractor and trailer. Still got about 7 hours to go to get home.

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1: Okay, it's time for Nashville News. We have Ann Hudson with us, bringing us stories about our favorite stars out there in Music City. What you got, Ann?
2: Yes, you guys remember the influencer Ella Langley turned down after he asked her how many likes would it get him to get a date with her? Well, he's trying to ask her out again. I got that story coming up in your Nashville News next.
3: We've been to both Carolinas, seen a big Montana sky, driven up and down the coast a few times, London, Paris, paradise. But ain't got much memory of the scenes, come to think I missed them all.

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That sunset, cliffs by the sea, and the night rolled in. And you still talk about that moon that I can't recall.

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1: Okay, so in case you missed the viral video, a TikToker named Tiki asked. He yells across a parking garage asking Ella Langley, how many likes would it take to get a date with you? And she actually got some criticism for it because she's like, not enough in the world, like not in a million years. And her face kind of looked annoyed by the whole thing. Well, he's not giving up. He posted a follow-up video with a shopping cart full of flowers.
2: Ella, you said there's no amount of likes in the world that can get me to take you on a date. I hope this amount of flowers is enough. And if not, please let me come to a concert. At least just give you a hug. I'm an Ella fella forever. I love you!
3: Love the music in the background, by the way.
4: I hate this story.
1: You don't like it?
4: So creeped out. As a father of a daughter,
3: yeah.
4: You know, yeah. I hear this and I'm just like, And any kind of criticism Ella got for whatever, I remember seeing that clip and she said no amount of likes in the world or whatever.
3: And rolled her eyes.
4: Yeah. If anyone criticizes her for that, they've never had a daughter.
3: Right.
4: Because good for her for standing up. This guy needs to back off. I'm sorry. I'm kind of going off.
1: Okay. So I think he's just being cute and fun. But again, like I did not like the backlash she got for her reaction to his kind of like gesture that she did. So I don't know. I see both sides, but I think he's just trying to get the likes and stuff. That's kind of what he does. Not that justifies it.
4: No,
1: but
4: I think you're exactly right.
1: Funny than creepy is my point.
4: You're right.
1: You know,
4: he got a lot of attention for that. It went viral because of her, not him. So now that he got attention for it,
3: he's going to do it again. Exactly.
4: And it's at her expense. And it's just not right because she's also a human being and she has feelings and it's weird. So
1: agree.
4: Yeah. Sorry, I'm going off on this.
1: No, it's great. I think you should. I think it's perfect. Because it's so true.
3: I like Red Hot Granger. Let's get that more. Let's get more Red Hot Granger.
4: I saw that video and I wanted to punch that guy.
1: Yeah.
3: How many likes would it take for you to punch that guy, Granger?
1: Exactly.
4: And it's kind of a combination of knowing that like the buses, like that back area is a safe place.
3: Yeah.
4: And you kind of
3: that's
4: make
3: your home when you're on the road,
4: yeah,
3: right?
4: Yeah. You make yourself available to the world for most of the day on tour. And then when your work is done and you go to your place, that's kind of your safe place. And when it's not like it's wrong for someone to scream through the fence like that. Like, hi, Ella, that's fine. But when you're trying to get a reaction and you're getting personal and you want to go on a date, and then she's like, and then people they respond to her and go, how dare you? He was just trying to be nice.
1: That's the thing. I didn't mind anything exchange, but I did not like the negative backlash that she got.
4: Yeah.
1: I mean, it just goes to show that, especially with social media and phones everywhere, it's like every little thing you do, even if you're off and behind the scenes, people can make something of it. It's kind of a weird world we live in.
4: Very weird world. Yeah. Yeah.
1: I love Ella.
4: And I won't punch that guy. I'll give him a hug and it'll just be really tight and I'll just say, stay away from her.
1: There you go.
3: Whisper in his ear.
4: Love you, man. Yeah. Stay away from
3: her. Some sweet things in his ear.
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Hey, thank you for sharing Thursday here with me on After Midnight, y'all. Before you take off and get your day started, let me remind you, God is great and He is worthy of our praise. I'm Granger Smith, coming to y'all from the Yee Farm in Central Texas. 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
8: One final hour of Thursday's After Midnight starts right now. Welcome, y'all. I'm Granger Smith, your host, getting this weekend kicked off early, kind of. It's a Thursday, and I've got some things that went down on this day in history I want to talk about, plus some Nashville news with Ann Hudson. She is keeping you in the know with all your favorite stars out there in Nashville. All of this here on this final hour.

Marion's number one for new country, Buckeye Country, 94.3. It was on this day that the Soviet Union got a brand new leader. I'll remind you who that was in history, plus some other things that went down coming up in two songs. Hang tight.

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0: talking about history, and he's even got the diploma to prove it. It's time for This Day in History on After Midnight with Granger Smith.
1: On this day, October the 1st, 1890, Yosemite National Park was established. In an act of Congress, they created Yosemite National Park, home of such natural wonders as Half Dome and the giant sequoia trees. 1903, Pittsburgh beat Boston in the very first World Series game. 1961, Roger Maris broke the home run record in the MLB. 1962, Johnny Carson made his Tonight Show debut as the host. 1968, Night of the Living Dead premiered. 1977, soccer star Pelé played his farewell game. 1988, Gorbachev became the head of the Soviet Union. 2017, while Jason Aldean was on stage at the Route 91 Music Festival, a gunman opened fire on the crowd from a hotel room window, killing 58 people. Some famous birthdays include President Jimmy Carter, actress Julie Andrews, and actor Zach Galifianakis. Those are just a few things that went down on this day in history.
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Marion's number one for new country, Buckeye Country, 94.3. 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
1: Hey, Granger, truck driver out of Ohio. 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Thank you for what you do. I want to give a shout out to my daughter. It's her 8th birthday. Happy birthday, Keanu Ray. Daddy loves you. Thank you.
0: Happy birthday. 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
1: Okay, it's time for some national news. We have Ann Hudson. I don't know where you get these stories, but you always know the latest about our favorite stars out there in Nashville. What you got today?
2: Well, Lauren Elena, she saw what people were saying about a rising country star at the VMAs this past week, and she was having nothing to do with it. I love seeing her come to defend this woman. I've got that story coming up in your Nashville news next.

0: Here's what's new in Nashville. Here's Ann Hudson.
1: So Stella Lefty, you know, she was at the VMAs as a nominee and she looked gorgeous. She wore what looked like kind of a wedding dress, but it totally worked. It was beaded and gorgeous. She looked great. But man, the comments on her Instagram account under the post of her walking the red carpet are awful. I mean, they're making awful jokes about Stella Lefty because, you know, they're accusing her of ripping off other artists. And then, of course, her dad is a billionaire. He's part of Groupon, was behind that. And they're just making comments about how she's just paying her way through. But I love seeing Lauren Elena. She stepped in. She said that it just kind of broke her heart to imagine someone speaking that way about her own personal daughter and that it was just heartbreaking and that everyone just kind of needed to do better. She completely got in there defending Stella Lefty. And I thought that was cool. Standing up for the girls, you know?
2: Yeah, I think it's cool too. And once again, here we go. Talking about people with daughters, you get a little bit of a perspective.
1: Yes.
2: Yeah, so good for Lauren.
1: I don't have any daughters. I just have boys, but...
2: That's how yes. I grew up. I grew up only with boys, so my mom understands that as well. But yeah, good for Lauren for stepping in.
1: I know.
2: Yeah.
1: Thought that was cool.
0: Granger and Ann have more Nashville news for you now. Just head over to AfterMidnight.com and make sure to follow Ann on Instagram at Hudson Ann.
1: Ann with an E.
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4: 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Let's go.
5: Everybody, welcome to Thursday's show. Morning, studio.
6: Morning.
5: We got a caller who basically is calling Eddie a prophet. Next.
6: Oh, wow.
5: You said something on the show that this caller did not think was true. Turns out it was true. We're going to do that. We got a big show. Glad everybody's here. Let's just get started now.
7: Yeah. 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

0: All right, let's go to Justin in Jacksonville. Justin, what's up, buddy?
1: Hey, what's going on? Morning, studio.
2: Morning.
1: Oh, I love that part. First time caller, long time listener. So I was the other day, Eddie was talking about the dishwasher incident where he's afraid to hold the or put the dishwasher down and leave it down while putting up dishes. And I thought he was ridiculous. And here we are a few weeks later and we're in the kitchen and my girlfriend is unloading the dishwasher, has the dishwasher down and cooking at the same time. She stops to go stir the mashed potatoes and I go in between the dishwasher and the sink to grab a cup and I turn around and I slam right into the dishwasher that was open. And the only thing I could think about while screaming and hurting on my shin was, damn.

0: for the free drink package. And I was like, no, I ain't going
1: good for you. Yeah, good that's good self-awareness.
2: Yeah. Hey, congratulations so far on how far you've made it. And every day, man, one day at a time, obviously. Keep up the good work, and thanks for the call.
0: Yep, y'all have a great day.
2: All right, there's Justin. Hey, Ray, hit a voicemail.
3: I was just listening to the voicemail somebody left asking if there would be a punishment if Lunchbox was found to be guilty of the pizza prank on Amy. I was wondering if, Bobby, if you ever did an NLR on Lunchbox to see if he was actually telling the truth. And if you did and he lied about it, will there be a punishment for that?
2: I haven't, purposefully. We're going to bring the lie detector in.
4: That's better.
2: Scuba and I were kind of lining up dates to get the polygraph machine in. The hurdle has been I have to pay all $1,100 for it out of my own pocket. Oh.
4: And a lot of that goes to like the operator too?
2: It's just his fee.
5: Yeah, it's his business.
4: Dang.
1: Yeah, who else would it go to?
4: I guess just the rental of the machine.
2: Well, it's his machine.
1: Oh, no, he has one, I'm sure.
2: So that is in the works to do to get the lie detector up here. We'll ask him a bunch of questions, Lunchbox. But we'll end with, did he send the pizzas to Amy's house that made her move from her house because it was happening so often?
4: Can we start collecting questions?
2: Write them down.
4: Love it.
2: Write them down.
4: I have many.
2: Okay, good. Write them down. All right, thank you for the call. Thank you for the voicemails. Anytime you guys want to reach out to us, 877-7-

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1: I had a really odd run-in with a delivery driver. 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
2: Bobby Bones, hanging with Kelly Clarkson.
3: Did you know before the 40-year-old virgin came out that Steve Carell was going to yell your name at the chest waxing scene?
4: 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I could do nothing to top this.
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0: So I ordered some food last night from Uber Eats, and I'm waiting for it. And I get a message from the delivery person that says, hey, I'm a couple blocks down the road. Can you come get the food? And no, because it's a delivery service.
1: Yeah, weird. Yeah,
2: that's weird.
0: And so I respond and I say, hey, you're two blocks from my house. I can see you. Can you just drive to my house and drop it off at the door? And they wrote, no, I'm camping here until you come get the food.
1: Whoa.
0: And so I screenshot it and send it to my wife. I'm like, I think they're holding my food hostage. And so I said, no, I can't. I have the baby. Not that that matters, but I was just trying to then like guilt them into coming. Can you please bring the food to my house? And I could see the car starting to trickle forward. Trickle, trickle, trickle. So, and this is about 10 minutes and it was really weird. And I was just on constant communication in the app with the Uber Eats driver who refused to drive and drop the food off at my house. And so finally, after about 15 minutes of going, please just come and drop it off, I see the car come up the driveway very slowly and they stop way before they got to my house and they get out of the car. They have the bag of food and they're like walking in the front yard with the bag of food. I don't know what's going on. I don't know if they're drunk, if they're up to no good. They're, I have cameras, and so they're walking. They have the bag of food in their hand. They're walking all around the front yard looking around trees. So I yell, hey, and they walk the food up. At this point, I'm not going to take the food hand because I don't know what they're going to do. And so they drop the food off, and then they just kind of are walking around, looking around. They just sit in their car for like 10 minutes before they leave. The whole thing.
2: I'm scared.
1: So, yeah, this is bizarre.
0: So I get my Byrna, which is my
1: nice
0: gun type situation, my launcher. Just, and I don't have it out. I'm not waving it in the air. But I walk out and I'm like, hey, you guys need to go. And so, because there were two people in the car, but only one was getting out. I didn't see the second person. And so they finally drive out. And about 15 minutes later, I hear someone walking on the front porch, the steps. And like I see a little movement and Stanley starts barking. And I'm like, okay, here we go. Somebody's about to get hit or shot or hurt. And I go up and I run up and it's the Amazon driver dropping off a package.
1: Oh.
0: It wasn't even the weird Uber driver that was bringing my food, but that Amazon driver almost suffered because the weirdo Uber Eats driver was at my house.
2: But why was he not originally going to bring you the food? That's so perplexing to me.
1: Why were they walking in your yard?
0: I was also worried that my food was tampered with.
2: Oh, yeah.
0: But everything was still sealed. So I ate it. But my wife was even freaking out. She's like, what's even happening right now?
2: Mm-hmm. I would be freaking out too. I'd be like, just forget it. Food's not worth it.
0: It was. I was so hungry.
2: Or place another order. But also, you need to report that somehow.
0: The fact that they sat two blocks away and they wanted me to come get the food from
1: the
0: car.
1: Weird.
0: Because they wrote, and this is the text, because I screenshot it. The thing about in the app, it goes away. Once they drop the food off, all your communication goes away with them. But I sent Caitlin this last night. I was like, bring the food. Am camping. And then I wrote, keep driving. I can't come out.
2: Am camping? What does that even mean?
1: I am.
0: Yeah, they're like, yeah. I'm camping. Come get your own food.
2: But like literally, like they're this. That's where they camp.
1: No, Amy, they're not at a campsite.
0: No, they're like, they were camped out on the side of the road. Like, and they wanted me to come get their food. No.
1: You think they're doing s'mores, Amy?
2: I know. But I just didn't know that was like the verbiage
0: It was bizarre
2: when you're a food delivery person and you're refusing to drop it off at the house that it's considered camping.
1: Is it normal for them to be in twos, like somebody else in the car?
2: Yeah,
0: that happens sometimes because people will just turn on their Uber. And they'll go pick up food if they're with somebody.
2: Yeah, I've seen that. Yeah. Okay.
0: It's sometimes the whole family drops off my food.
1: Oh, mm-hmm. All right.
2: Oh, you need to never get that person again.
0: You can't control who you get.
1: So you didn't report them or anything?
0: No, and not because I didn't want to be like, oh, who knows if they're having a bad day. I should have. I was just shocked. And then two, I think I thought about it again, but then someone was on my porch and I thought it was them again. And it was the Amazon driver. Wait, no more Amazon deliveries at night. That shouldn't happen either. But yeah, it was a weird night. This is the Bobby Bones Show.

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1: There's something called irritable male syndrome, IMS. What it is, who on this show has it. We'll talk about that next.
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saw the old man's face. Front page obituary, he was a millionaire. He left his fortune to some guy he barely knew. His kids were mad as hell.

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2: Yeah.
3: There's something called IMS. And I was asked, is this Eddie or Lunchbox?
4: Oh.
3: IMS is irritable male syndrome.
4: Oh, like IBS.
3: Mm-hmm. It's when men get more irritable and less motivated as they get older. It's also linked to testosterone decline.
5: Oh, Eddie.
4: Yeah, that's me.
3: Now, it's not an official medical diagnosis, but they say it is a way to describe changes some men experience as they get older. Men will complain more about their life or their wives.
5: That sounds like you, dude.
3: No, it doesn't. Sounds like you, too. You're always complaining about your wife.
5: Well, yeah, she does.
3: And life.
5: She does mess up a lot.
4: And you're always irritated.
3: If you're experiencing irritable male syndrome, exercise, eat healthy, get better sleep, and long periods of just chilling out.
4: Ooh, huh. I like that.
3: Who has more irritable male syndrome?
1: Lunchbox.
3: I think so, too. The only thing I would put Eddie on is the low testosterone.
4: Yeah.
3: Although lunches wasn't high.
1: This is low motivation, too. That's Eddie. But Lunchbox is irritable.
4: What do you mean I'm low motivation?
5: And Eddie complains about his day and his family. Oh, I got 4 kids. Yeah. Oh, I got a wife. Oh, I got a...
4: I never say I got a wife.
5: Oh, I got to get out of bed.
3: I think it's close between the two for different reasons.
1: For different reasons, but I think Lunch is a little ahead. Yeah.
3: The word irritable makes it Lunchbox.
4: Correct.
1: And that's in the acronym.
3: Yeah, I think that's why, because you guys are pretty close. You're neck and neck. It's a photo finish.
4: I will say that, like, the older I've gotten, the less happy-go-lucky I am. Kind of, you know?
1: I think that's the low T. And you...
4: Probably.
1: You say you're working on it, but...
4: Oh, I worked out. I've been working out.
1: Okay.
4: The diet kind of goes
1: from
4: back...
1: I worked out to I've been working out. I really feel like that means you worked out
3: one time.

0: tell me something good.
1: A 98-year-old Iowa man got a huge surprise. More than 80 years in the making. It is a great story. Lunchbox has it next in our segment called Tell Me Something Good.
2: Bobby Bones asked Parker McCollum what song he's most proud of.
3: Probably Rest of My Life.
1: Why?
3: You know, you hear about songwriters write, you know, great songs, or you hear the stories about these great songs that were written and you're like, oh man, I wrote it. Like David Lee Murphy wrote Dust on the Bottle in like 20 minutes at his kitchen table or something. And I wrote that song in like 15 minutes at 9 o'clock in the morning, dead sober on like a Tuesday. Just, that was a little, you just wait on those moments as a song.
4: It's the Bobby Bones Show.
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2: Tell me something good.
3: Back in 1945, Paul Little was a junior in high school, and he dropped out, went to work in the farming industry, started making money, and all these years later, he still hadn't graduated from high school. But he's donated money to scholarships, helped people graduate high school, and so at 98 years old, his former high school surprised him with his high school diploma.
4: Dang.
3: In the nursing home.
4: Oh dang.
5: Oh, love wow. That.
4: That'd be cool for the wall.
3: Yeah.
6: Oh,
3: but
6: for sure.
3: Here's my thing.
4: Oh, yeah. Why you gotta have a thing?
3: He didn't ever do the work.
4: Honorary diploma.
6: Yeah, he did a lot of other work.
5: That's what honorary means.
4: Yeah.
3: No, they didn't say honorary. They said they gave him his high school diploma.
4: You know what? I don't give a crap. He's 98 years old.
5: Who cares?
4: Give him a doctorate. Yeah. Yeah, you don't need a thing on that one.
5: Maybe this will happen for Lunchbox when he's in a nursing home.
6: But he's got to do something.
5: Well, I know, but UTSA might be like, okay, let's give him his college diploma.
4: He's 3 hours short of his degree.
5: Yeah.
4: Let's go to the nursing home and give him a degree. And then somebody should stop and go, hold on a second.
6: He didn't do the work.
4: Here's my question.
3: There's a problem. I should never be in a nursing home.
5: Well, you might. Well, how are you going to control that?
3: I got 3 kids, and if they put me in there, they'll be...
4: Never know.
5: Okay.
4: All right, there you go. Good job from that school. I like that. That's what it's all about.
0: That was Tell Me Something Good.

0: story comes to us from Rosenberg, Texas. Around 4:30 a.m., a 60-year-old man's driving around town. He's got to go to the bathroom. Pulls into the Kroger parking lot. Grocery store's closed, but he's got to go. So he backs his car up, puts it in drive, hits the gas. Boom! Crashes through the front door just so he can go to the bathroom.
1: To use the bathroom.
2: Yep.
3: So what I would suggest, one, is go in a field.
2: Yeah. I mean, y'all, and it's a man. Y'all can go
1: behind a tree.
3: Even if it's number two, go in a field. It doesn't matter. Okay. Two, if let's say you do want to break into the store. Don't do it with your car because now your car's messed up too. Just get a crowbar and do it. Uh-huh. But go in a field.
2: Did he have to go to the bathroom because of alcohol?
3: That's a great question.
2: Please tell me yes.
0: He was arrested for criminal mischief. Oh. No alcohol detected.
2: Oh, dang, no.
1: You really just had to go.
3: Yeah, I had to go. All right.
0: I'm Lunchbox. That's your Bonehead Story of the Day. Get your Bobby

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3: Would you pull your kid out of school for a family vacation?
4: Yes.
0: Yes.
4: Not even thinking twice about it.
3: You?
5: Yes, did it.
3: For a full week.
5: Oh, full week.
3: Yeah, that's family vacation. It's not 2 days.
5: No, it's a full week.
0: I mean, yes, and that's going to, a full week is hard. But yes, if that's when we have to take family vacation, then yeah. And we can't do it during spring break, fall break, winter break. There's a lot of breaks.
3: So many breaks. That's one of the arguments is now there's so many breaks, you can't find it during a break because a week is a long time. Again, our child is not in school yet. So only 6 months old. Hard for me to have an idea here, but I would say no right now.
0: Really?
5: A week is a long time. A day especially is fine.
4: Yeah, like a Friday.
3: Because I think you can get some real like core memories from that. But we're talking about a vacation.
0: Yeah.
3: Would you take your kid out for a whole week during school?
0: If that's the only time we could do it, I think the experience and the memories and the togetherness as a family trumps whatever they would learn in school that week. So, yes.
3: Your thoughts?
4: Because it depends on what we're doing. Like, if we're going to Cincinnati, maybe not worth it. Nothing against Cincinnati. But if we're going to go to, like, Hawaii, yes.
3: You have four kids. They all have to catch up for a week.
4: I know. It's tough.
3: But you would do it.
4: I think it'd be worth it. For me, when I look back at my childhood, what do I remember? School? No. Vacations? Yes.
3: Do you think if you'd cared about school more, you'd remember school more?
4: Maybe, but like really, the vacations are like core memories in my mind, and I'm 47 years old.
3: I just come at it from a different place, never went on vacation, enjoyed learning at school, and hate being behind.
4: Mm.
3: I do think whenever Billy gets older, I'll probably be like, of course, we'll take a month off. Heck, we'll homeschool for a semester if we go abroad. I'll be done with this dump here. I'll be just traveling the world, taking her places. But that I was reading stories about that, if it's good or not, take your kid out of school for a whole week. A couple days, I think that's fine.
4: Yeah.
3: Man, it's so hard to catch up, though, if you're behind a week.
0: Well, I think what you can do is work with the school and the teachers.
3: That's
0: and
3: not
0: try
3: a vacation.
5: No, no, you don't do work on
3: that's
5: vacation.
3: That's not a vacation.
4: No, you do vacation.
3: There is no school.
0: Okay.
5: And you just say you missed a week. You know what I mean? Like, in the long run, is that really going to kill you? Not really.
0: Might eat up all your absences, though.
5: Oh, who cares?
3: And all of a sudden, you're truant in jail. You're like, how'd you get in? My parents took me to Cincinnati.
4: It depends, too, on the grade. Like, second grade. You don't need it.
3: Does it depend on how good a student your kid is? Because if they're a really good student, it's probably easier to take them out for an extended period of time.
4: Oh, interesting. I thought the other way. Like, if they're a bad student, it doesn't matter if they're missing school anyway.
3: No, no, no, no. no.

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1: Let's go.

0: There was a payroll mistake, and it paid this person $620,000, but the company did not notice the error, so they had the money. I believe they took the money. The money still hasn't been returned, so I want to play you this. This is from CBS Chicago.
1: The agency known as Marta says a station cleaner was mistakenly paid $620,000 in April, but they did not notice the clerical error until July. Marta says that money has still not been returned. Now the agency's filing a civil lawsuit to recover it. An Atlanta employment attorney says that worker could also be charged with criminal theft for keeping money that does not belong to them.
2: They didn't steal it, but by keeping it, they're retaining something that doesn't belong to them. And the law can let you collect on that.
0: That's so much money.
3: Mm-hmm.
0: Like, you know immediately that there's been a mess up. For me, I think I need to report this immediately because I'm scared.
3: For sure.
0: However, not everybody thinks like me and is scared. They go, well, how about this? It's my lucky day. Sounds like they went, I don't know what they did with it, but if they haven't returned it, I would bet they've spent some of it.
3: Let me ask you this. What if you fully intend on returning it and you don't want to spend any of it, but you don't know how long they're going to take to discover that you have it. So you go ahead and take that money and drop it into a high yielding savings account and earn 5%. Can you do that?
0: Yes. And then you give the 620 back and you take the 5% that you just earned interest in the months as you wait.
3: Because that's the only safe way to do it. You can't invest it in something where you could lose money, but you could earn money.
0: That's the smart way. I've often thought about being a general manager for many fantasy football leagues at once and having all that money and investing it and then just keeping the interest and then paying it out because you're holding it for 7 months.
4: Yeah.
3: Oh, that's not bad.
0: And you're giving it back.
4: But that's not your money to make that choice.
3: But that's what
0: you have it in
3: does.
0: Your account. You have it in your. No, I'm not saying it's right or wrong, but it's in your account, and you have to give it back when they ask.
3: Yeah. Uh-huh.
0: And so if they don't ask for 8 months, and you've had it in a bank account that's just keeping interest, you give them the 620 back. You just made yourself $40,000.
4: And if you put it in that account Amy's talking about, can you just get it out that day?
0: Yeah, it's liquid.
3: Okay, no problem. I've got it. Oh wow. Wow. Yeah, that's a lot of money. Y'all get that right back to you.
0: I bet this person didn't do that.
4: No.
0: It is odd you can be charged with a crime for their mess up. I'm not saying you shouldn't, because if you refuse to give it back and you know it wasn't yours, but that's an odd thing. It's like when you win in Vegas on a slot machine, but they go, the slot machine messed up. You don't get the money. You're like, wait, no, you messed up.
3: Mm-hmm. That
5: there
3: happens
5: should be a, all the yeah. time.
3: How?
0: There should be a 10% fee on this. If you mess up and you give somebody money that's not theirs, you should get it back except for 10%. That's the 10% mess up fee. So this person would get to keep $62,000.
4: That's fair.
0: I feel like if I were the judge of the world, that's what I would do. I feel like this person went and spent it. I don't know. I feel like they went and spent it and went crazy.
4: Because this guy talking nailed it. He was like, it's not stealing.
0: But it is against the law.
4: But it is against the law.
0: Imagine you opened your account, Eddie, today. You get online and there's $620,000 in there that you shouldn't have or that you're confused about having. What do you do today?
4: Oh my gosh. That would be amazing.
0: Would it though?
4: Yes.
0: Because you know it's not yours.
3: Do anything with it.
4: Well, now Amy gave me the best idea ever. I'm going to open up one of those high yield accounts. But, you know, before I knew that though, I probably would just call the company and be like, you made a mistake. But I would first like enjoy seeing the money in my account, show my wife, look how much money I got.
0: Once the company paid me considerably extra, it was a mess up. And I saw it and I thought, well, maybe I just did great work. This is 5-6 years ago. They came back and got it about 8 months later. And they said, hey, we're not going to pay you this next check because we gave you too much money.
4: Oh, that's how they get it. I was going to ask how they got it.
0: Yeah, they garnished the old wages.
4: Dang.
0: Lunchbox, what do you do if it comes to your account?
5: Oh my gosh, I'm celebrating, probably going out to dinner. And you know what? I may be looking for a new job because you just got paid out and you think, hey, I got a bonus, $600,000.
0: You know that's not your real bonus. You know you're going to have to pay it back.
5: My question is, if you quit, what can they do?
0: Well, they're going to come after you. Well, it doesn't matter if you work for them. The law's not if you work for the person.
3: Yeah.
0: A bank can put accidental money in someone's account that is not working for them, and they have to give it back.
3: Yeah.
5: Hey, I feel like that's a weird thing of the law. Like, you need to checks and balances. You need to double-check your work. If I walk out of the
0: street... That's not checks and balances, for the record. That's just double-checking.
4: It sounded good, though.
5: And I give someone $100. Actually, I didn't mean to give it to you. You got to give it back. He's not going to give it back.
0: But as a human, you're not going to do that. This is a technical computer error. The same thing with the slot machines.
3: Mm-hmm.
0: So I also think you'd probably call the company because you would also know eventually they're going to get it back.
5: Yeah, or you just hope that they're not very good.
0: You could hope, but I'd be so tight. I'd be so scared. Anytime I got a call from anyone at the company, I'd be like, oh God, they're on to me. They know I got the money.
4: Could you move, like, get out of the country?
5: Yes.
0: Is it worth changing 100%. Your life over?
5: $600,000?
0: Would you move to Mexico and change your complete life? Okay, pick a country.
5: Canada.
0: Would you move to Canada and change your complete life for $620,000?
5: Yes.
3: You might have to pick somewhere. I don't know how expensive Canada is, but you might need sounds to go to expensive. Somewhere cheaper.
5: Oh, Canada sounds...
0: But you would move your whole life, your kids. You got to sell your house.
5: Yeah, to retire?
0: For $620,000.
5: I mean, that's a lot of money.
0: It's a lot of money, but is it worth changing your full life over?
5: Yeah. A free $600,000 where you don't have to work for a few years? Oh, my goodness.
0: But you would move your whole life.
3: Yeah. How would you take yourself out of the game for a few years?
0: No, but you would never, you can't ever come back.
4: Yeah, you're done, dude.
0: You're done. You will go to jail if you come back.
5: No, because listen, the company would quit looking for you after a couple years.
0: For $600,000? They would not. Interesting story. Don't know who the person is. I can just imagine their eyeballs when they saw their balance.
6: Bobby Bones.
3: Let's go.

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3: Bobby Bones.
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2: His family's fighting over a $10,000 scratch-off because he paid for the ticket. She picked it, the sister. It won. So now what?
3: The $10,000 winning scratch-off ticket has a family pretty divided. A 27-year-old gave his sister $20 to grab him a few scratch-offs, and one hit big, winning 10 grand. Now the sister has demanded a cut for physically selecting the lucky ticket. He offered her $100 and dinner, but their mom has taken his sister's side, creating some family tension.
2: All right, that's from Fox 5 Atlanta. Who gets what money? What do you think?
4: Well, I think she needs more than $100 and some dinner. He wouldn't have won if she hadn't selected it.
2: Okay, fair. Did they have this agreement before she went and picked the ticket?
4: No, but good brother.
2: Yeah, okay, but maybe he's not a good brother.
4: He doesn't sound like it.
2: So he's going to get basically $7,500 after taxes.
4: Okay.
2: I think he could have broke her off $500.
4: I was going to say 1,000.
5: Ooh, 1,000?
2: That's a lot.
4: He would have had zero without her.
2: Or it's the next one up. And he possibly could have also bought the ticket.
4: We don't know that.
2: But we don't know your way either. Eddie, your thoughts?
6: Man, you know where my mind went? It was half.
5: Whoa!
2: Because, oh my goodness. You're out of your mind.
6: It is a team effort.
4: I don't hate it. Half.
6: He bought it. She picked the numbers. Half and
2: no,
6: half.
2: No, it's no number. She went up and got the scratch off.
6: Okay, she picked the scratch off.
2: It's the next one out of the roll.
4: How many scratch off
6: tons?
4: Rolls
2: not
4: there
2: many
4: are?
2: If they're $20 tickets.
6: At least five.
2: Depends. I think $500 was good. More than what he did. Lunchbox.
5: Listen, if she was this concerned before going into it, she should have said, "If you win, you owe me this much." She can't be choosy. Hey, he's giving you $100 and a dinner. That's more than he is required to give you. You should take it and walk away happy. I'm with this dude.
2: Oh, so you like his offer.
5: I like his offer. It's absolutely fair because if there was an agreement going in, I totally get it. But all of a sudden, you want to be like, oh, now that you won money, you owe me something. Nah, nah, nah.
2: So he says 100. I would have said 500. You would have said 1,000. And you say half.
6: Split it up.
2: You are out of your mind.
4: I don't think Eddie would actually do that.
2: No, he wouldn't give the half. No, no, he only wants the half if it happens to him.
6: I'm just a jury, guys. It's not me. And if it were me, I'd be fighting like both of them.
0: Bobby Bones.
2: Let's play Jelly Roll. I am not okay.

0: me something good. Yeah.
1: These twin brothers had a dream as kids, and now decades later, they are making their dream come true. How they're making it happen is incredible. You want to feel good? We got our feel good segment called Tell Me Something Good coming up next.
2: George Burge told Bobby how his number one song, Cowboy Songs, came about.
3: We were out on a little trip for 3 days, and day two, my buddy was like, hey man, I've had this title and it's running around in my head, but I can't quite nail it. The idea is she only dances to cowboy songs. As soon as he said it, I was like, man, I know exactly what that means. I just kind of started getting flashes of me being in college, chasing my wife around dive bars in Texas. When, you know, a George Strait song would come on or whatever, you'd see everybody kind of flock to the dance floor. Everybody kind of let their inhibitions to the wind, and it was just like, that was what I kind of pictured. And so I tried to kind of capture those gritty Sixth Street nights in Austin, Texas, carefree, fun. She only dances to cowboy songs. Yeah.
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0: These two twin brothers at 12 years old made a promise to each other they were going to make their community better. So identical twins, they're now both doctors at this hospital in Richmond, not far from the neighborhood in which they grew up. And they did not have money growing up. They did not have running water, sometimes not enough food. They had a bad experience with a doctor. And so they thought, well, we're just going to be doctors ourselves to make sure that people that don't have resources don't get that lack of resources. And so they graduated from high school, co-valedictorians. Hey, good for the school for doing that. They're twins. So you know what? We can do co-valedictorians.
1: Yeah. Right.
0: Yeah. They went to Stanford, University of Chicago Medical School. And earlier this year, they became co-directors of the emergency department at this hospital near their hometown. And so full circle, they're back in their hometown making sure people get the care they need.
1: That's cool.
0: That's pretty cool. Trevon and Travis Jasper, big shout out to you guys. That's from CBS News. That is what it's all about.
2: That was Tell Me Something Good.

0: 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Jordan Davis, Almost Maybes.
1: I had once say we were done in a Baton Rouge college bar. Kind of came out of nowhere, man, I took that one pretty hard. I had another one in another town, and I spent a whole lot of nights missing her. Till it all went black, she stopped texting back, and I finally got the picture. So here's to the all.

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4: Bobby Bones, come on. All right, 90 seconds on the clock. How many of Amy's morning cornies can we get right? Guys, you ready?
5: Ready.
4: Amy, ready?
6: Ready.
4: And go, Ray.
7: The morning corny.
6: Why is it easy to trick a leaf in October?
8: Fall for everything.
6: Yes. Okay. What kind of vest should you wear during autumn?
9: Camouflage vest.
10: Leaf vest.
4: Fall vest. What kind of vest? Sleeveless
10: vest. In vest.
9: What was it, fall? What did you say?
6: What kind of vest should you wear during autumn?
9: Autumn vest. Pumpkin spice.
10: Thankful vest. Yes.
9: Oh, invest.
10: Yeah.
4: Read it again.
6: Vest. What kind of vest should you wear during autumn?
4: What are you doing?
9: October vest.
4: What do you do in the fall?
10: Cool vest.
9: Halloween.
10: Vestival. Corner vest.
9: Rake leaves. You invest in
4: harvest.
10: Change.
9: Harvest.
6: Yes.
9: Good job.
6: Why did the pumpkin pie go to the dentist?
9: Cavity.
4: A jack-o'-lantern.
10: Get a filling.
6: Yes. Okay. What do you call a corn that joins the army?
9: Cob.
10: Cornucopia.
9: A colonel.
4: Colonel. A good one.
6: How does a scarecrow drink his coffee?
9: Straw.
6: Yes. Okay.
4: The straw?
9: Yeah.
4: Oh, that's good. Nailed it.
10: I don't get that one.
6: Why did the corn win the race? Why didn't the corn win the race?
9: Too slow?
10: He got shucked.
9: Corn. He got a husk.
10: Husked up.
4: A cop.
9: Husk?
10: It got caught on the cob.
9: They got corn on the cob?
10: Got busted by the cob.
9: Like robbed. No?
6: Why didn't
4: the corn win the race?
10: They got corn.
6: Oh, that was the longest minute ever.
4: What
6: was
4: minute it? 30. That's why it felt so long. It's always 90 seconds.
6: Oh, well.
4: Do you think 90 seconds is a minute?
6: No, I didn't. Whatever time y'all give yourselves, yeah. I don't know. I'm worried about delivering the jokes.
4: Don't tell us that one we didn't get. Go through the ones we got first.
6: Why is it easy to trick a leaf in October?
4: Okay, because they fall for anything.
6: Yes. What kind of vest should you wear during autumn?
9: Harvest.
6: Why did the pumpkin pie go to the dentist?
10: Good filling.
6: What do you call a corn that joins the army?
9: Colonel.
6: Okay. How does a scarecrow drink his coffee?
4: With a straw. That's a good one.
6: Why didn't the corn win the race?
4: Man, we were almost one away from tying the record. What was the answer?
6: Because it got too husky. Y'all were so close. Y'all said husk.
9: Husky.
4: I just remember jeans being that.
9: Yeah, the size.
4: Back in the day.
6: Or there's a diaper size.
4: Levi. There is a
6: husky diaper. Maybe it was jeans.
4: Yeah, like you get your Lee and Levi's, they'd be in husky size. Okay, hey, we got five. Good job, guys.
9: That's pretty good.
4: All right, hit it, Eddie.
9: Clear eyes, full hearts.
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1: All right.
2: We've got a question for you, Bobby. With Baby Billy here, has the extra exhaustion helped at all with your insomnia? Just curious of the show.
1: Not really. And I don't know if insomnia, maybe that's just a universal term you use for, because I wake up in the middle of the night like this. Insomnia, I think, is just not being able to go to sleep, but it could just be a term used for not being, I don't know. But no, I still struggle with that. Mine's probably just like a crazy amount of neurosis constantly living in my brain, just worms in my brain all the time. Just, that's what it feels like all the time. So no. Not at all.
3: Man.
1: Next one.
4: Hi, I'm always wondering, what did Eddie do before this? And how did he come get his job? I don't think I've heard that story. I know that Amy sold granite and you have done the radio for a long time. And then you worked at Hobby Lobby a long, long time ago. But what did Eddie do before? And what did Lunchbox, what were their jobs before they met you? I'm just curious.
1: Eddie?
5: Yeah, so before this, I worked in the news. I was a cameraman for the news. But then Bobby and I met at a TV station where it was like a music entertainment TV station. Bobby was like on air VJ. I was the producer. Then that company went down. And then I went back to news. And then I joined the show after that.
1: I was never fired from that company. It went down. I still haven't been fired.
5: Like they told all of us, like, hey, company's no longer.
1: I never heard from them. I just stopped going in.
6: You never, nobody reached out to you?
1: Never.
5: I think I told you, right?
1: You're still getting checks.
7: That's cool. That's not true.
1: I don't have any money. And Lunchbox?
7: Yeah, I was a delivery driver for Jason's Deli when I met Bobby. Before that, I worked at Sam's Club picking up shopping carts out of the parking lot. Then I was a delivery driver making straight cash. And then boom, here.
1: Just like that, boom.
5: Boom.
6: Boom.
1: Easy as pie. You guys have any questions like that? Hit us up. 877-77-BOBBY. That's our number.
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1: All right, game time. What's the game, Ray?
9: So I'm going to play you a famous catchphrase from a TV show. You guys just name the character.
1: All right, give us an example.
10: Hey, what is going on here?
1: I get it. I see why we're playing the game. That's Mr. Belding.
5: Mr. Yep. Belding.
1: Dennis Haskins died.
5: Rest in peace.
1: Rest in peace. 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
1: Bobby Bones. All right, what's the game?
2: So I'm going to play you a famous catchphrase from a TV show. You guys just name the character.
1: Example?
3: Hey, what is going on here?
1: Amy?
4: Mr. Belding, Saved by the Bell.
1: You trying to get the extra point for Saved by the Bell?
5: Like trying to brag a little bit?
1: Well, Flex, if you miss that, though, you're going to miss the whole thing.
4: Special shout out to him. Rest in peace.
1: Yeah, now we feel bad. Oh, yeah, good.
5: That's on us.
1: Rest in peace. That's on us. How many you got here? Five?
6: Yep.
1: You guys ready?
5: Ready.
6: Yep.
1: Go ahead, number one. Okay, I'm in.
5: I'm in.
4: I'm in.
1: All right, Lunchbox?
6: That is Fonzarelli. Arthur Fonzarelli.
1: Did you write that down?
5: What did you write?
1: Why did you look at your paper?
6: Well, I have F-O and you said for my answer like I hadn't finished writing it.
1: Written. Okay, we'll give this one to him.
5: Oh, my gosh.
1: Amy?
4: I have the Fonz.
1: Yeah, that works too, the Fonz.
5: Yeah.
1: He just looked at me like, write it down. Eddie?
5: I have the Fonz.
1: Okay, good.
7: Yada, yada, yada. I never heard from him again.
1: All right, that's number two. Do that one again.
7: Yada, yada, yada. I never heard from him again.
4: I'm in.
1: Okay.
8: Who is that?
1: 5 seconds.
8: Whoa.
5: All right.
7: Yada, yada, yada. I never heard from him again.
1: Eddie?
5: I have Janice.
1: From Friends?
5: Yeah.
1: Lunchbox?
6: I have Elaine Bennis.
1: Yeah, that's who it is, Elaine.
4: Dang Elaine.
1: It. Elaine from Seinfeld.
6: That didn't even sound like her, though.
5: It really didn't.
4: But that's the yada.
5: Yeah,
4: yada.
5: And they're like, you can't skip the yada yada.
1: But that is her.
5: I know.
1: Yeah, that's so stupid. Sounds like. All right, next.
9: What you talking about, Willis?
1: Oh, I got it.
6: Oh, what's his name?
9: What you talking about, Willis?
6: Oh, man.
4: I'm in.
1: 5 seconds.
5: Wow, I'm in.
1: Lunchbox?
6: Gary Coleman.
1: Eddie?
5: I have Arnold.
1: It's Arnold.
5: Wow.
1: Different Strokes.
4: Oh.
1: Amy?
4: Carter.
1: Oh, Welcome Back, Carter?
4: Carter.
1: Yeah, Mr. Carter.
4: Dang it.
1: Different show?
4: I don't know.
1: Yeah, it's Arnold, right? Okay, good.
5: Nice.
1: Good job. All right, next one.
10: I'm listening.
1: I'm in.
5: What the?
10: I'm listening. I'm listening.
4: Okay, I'm in.
5: I'm in. With a guess.
1: Lunchbox?
6: Bill Bradley.
1: Former senator?
6: Yep.
1: Basketball player?
6: Yep. Want to give him a shout out.
1: Eddie?
5: I have Kit, the car, the talking car from Knight Rider.
4: Oh.
1: Because Kit would go...
10: I'm listening.
5: Right. Because he talks to the car. Yeah.
1: What do you have?
4: Charlie.
1: No, think about somebody doing a radio show and they're a psychiatrist.
4: Oh.
1: And they tell
4: your problem. Oh,
1: Frasier.
5: Good job. So you have Frasier.
1: F Frasier Crane.
5: You just explained all that.
1: No, I have Frasier Crane. F Frasier Crane. F FR. Okay. Next one.
11: You Ray.
1: I'm in.
11: You Ray.
6: You Ray.
4: I'm in.
1: It'd be cool if you got this one.
4: Would it?
1: Mm-hmm. Do you not have it?
4: I have a guess.
5: I'm in.
1: Lunchbox?
6: Nick Juvie.
1: Eddie?
5: I have Herbie Munster.
1: So you're in the right ballpark. It's not the Munsters.
5: Oh, it's not?
1: It's Adam's Family.
5: Oh,
1: but
5: it's the big dude.
1: Potato, potato. You?
4: I have Frankenstein.
1: Same ballpark. It's Lurch.
5: Lurch.
6: You rang.
1: That win.
5: You won.
1: Oh, wow, that's it.
6: I won.
1: Hey!
12: You're unbelievable.
1: How many more do you have?
6: We got 4, 5.
1: Roll them out. Let me see if I can nail them.
6: All right.
13: I'm to change.
1: That's Peter Brady from the Brady Bunch when they're singing their song.
14: Mike?
15: Yeah, it's Peter Brady.
1: Why do you have to go to you?
15: I think I wrote the wrong thing down.
1: Oh. Okay. Next.
16: Gee Wally.
1: That's the Beave. That's Beaver. Leave it to Beaver. Yeah. Okay.
17: Thank you very much.
1: Yeah, that's Latka from Taxi. And?
18: Live long and prosper.
1: That is Captain Kirk from Star Trek. Hold on. It's not Leonard Nimoy. It's Spock from Star Trek.
5: There you go.
1: Yes. Dang. Jumped a little too quick at that one. All right. Look at everybody putting their heads down.
5: Hey, good job, man. Good job.
1: Lunchbox are back in their computer. Eddie, thanks for looking up. Yeah.
8: Bobby Bones.
1: Let's play Mitchell Tenpenny. Here is Truth About You.

0: Jason Aldean told Bobby why he doesn't have a studio at his house.
1: When I'm at home, man, I try not to work. You know, I try to hang out with the family and kids and do all that stuff. And I know that if I have stuff like that at home, that I'll probably just be in there all the time. I just try to shut everything down when I go home. And I've recorded in the same studio here in Nashville since 1998 when I moved to town. So the same studio that I cut all my demos and stuff like that in back in the day, we still cut there and track every record that we've ever done there. Kind of a creature of habit, too, so.
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3: Lunchbox?
4: Man, I feel bad for Chase Matthew because I'm very confused on what is going on. He went on tour with Jason Aldean and he was the opening act or support act, whatever you call it. And I see on Instagram the other day that the tour is ending and Chase Matthew got Jason Aldean a car. Jason Aldean has millions upon millions upon millions of dollars. So he should be getting Chase Matthew the car.
3: I'm sure he got Chase something really nice as a tour gift, but Chase's whole thing is cars.
5: Oh, that's true.
3: And he found a car on Facebook Marketplace, I think.
4: And restored it.
3: And then gave it to Jason as a thank you for putting him on his tour.
5: Oh, wow.
3: It's just a thank you.
4: Yeah, but it seems backwards. Like,
3: but you don't know what Aldean got him. So you're only coming through this with half the story.
4: Right, but I would assume they would post it. Like, I mean, he'd be like, oh, and then Jason Aldean got me this, but I didn't see anything.
5: They never post those. Like, whenever they do gifts, like, we hear stories later, but no one ever says, like, wow, look what Garth got me.
4: I mean, look at that.
3: Sometimes.
4: The nice car, though, that is unreal.
3: Like, the Florida Georgia Line guys, when they opened for Garth, he showed up with motorcycles and gave it to them. Wow. Like, they've told that story.
5: That's pretty awesome.
3: Russell Dickerson told the one at Tim McGraw, just going here, I'm just going to give you $10,000 in cash.
6: Oh, wow. Oh, yeah, that's right.
3: He just sat down and McGraw had tight pants, and then he had a bunch of cash in it. And Russell Dickerson was thinking, what's happening? And McGraw just handed him $10,000.
5: That's amazing.
3: A lot of times, though, the acts will buy the support act Rolexes for a tour. The Chase Matthew Instagram said, touring with Jason has been a full circle thing. My first ever tour with another artist was opening for him back in 2024. Getting to come back out this year as direct support made it even more special. And I know it had to be a 68 because in my kind of party, I found a Pontiac Le Mans on Facebook Marketplace.
5: Oh, because he talks about that in the song?
3: And gave it to him as a gift.
5: That's cool.
6: That's cool.
3: Also, it's just a gift of appreciation.
6: Mm-hmm.
5: It's a thank you.
4: I understand it's a thank you. I just thought, like, when I saw that, I'm like, man, Jason makes a lot more money than Chase, so maybe Jason should have been getting him the car.
3: But it doesn't have to be about who makes the most money. It can be something that's important to someone, and you just go out of your way to do it.
4: Yeah.
3: I got the cover off the 68. That's the line there.
5: Jason's like, I don't even like that car, man. Yeah.
4: That's what I'm worried about.
3: It's just a line. But Chase did race car and then continued to do race car. Like, to reach out and be like, I'll still hook it up if you need anything fixed, right?
7: And I'm still rocking it 3 years later. That thing would probably be in a graveyard somewhere. It's over 200,000 miles if it wasn't for Chase.
3: He polished the turd,
7: Yeah. New wheels, new rim job, everything. I mean, a rack up top.
3: You're such a weirdo, dude.
5: Hey, those LEDs still work up there?
7: Yeah, and they go cop lights, too. So when I'm in the country.
3: Oh, never turn those on.
7: I do when there's nobody out.
3: It'd be so cool for someone just to give you a car, though. Just in life in general, for someone just to give you a car. I guess Eddie had that happen.
5: My dad?
3: Yeah. As an adult, he gave you a car.
5: No, can you imagine if you open up for Garth and he gives you a car? He's like, but you got to take on the payments.
6: Yeah, that's not the same thing. You know?
5: It's different.
3: Kind of close.
6: To take on that payment.
5: And I'm his son. It's different.
3: But you're an adult. So it's kind of close.
6: Let's test it out.
3: What?
5: Yeah. You ever thought of giving a car away, Bones?
3: No. Not to you guys. No,
6: really?
3: No.

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1: A 98-year-old Iowa man got a huge surprise. More than 80 years in the making. It is a great story. 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
3: 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I mean, When It Rains, It Pours is up there. Like, it just comes in as like cold vocal before the music even starts. And that one gets, I mean, people get pretty wild about that one too.
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2: Tell me something good.
3: Back in 1945, Paul Little was a junior in high school, and he dropped out, went to work in the farming industry, started making money, and all these years later, he still hadn't graduated from high school. But he's donated money to scholarships, helped people graduate high school, and so at 98 years old, his former high school surprised him with his high school diploma.
4: Dang.
3: In the nursing home.
4: Oh dang. Oh,
5: love that. Wow.
4: That'd be cool for the wall.
3: Yeah,
6: oh,
3: but
6: for sure.
3: Here's my thing.
4: Oh, you got it. Why you got to have a thing?
3: He didn't ever do the work.
4: Honorary diploma.
6: Yeah, he did a lot of other work.
5: That's what honorary means.
4: Yeah.
3: No, they didn't say honorary. They said they gave him his high school diploma.
4: You know what? I don't give a crap. He's 98 years old.
5: Who cares?
4: Give him a doctorate. Yeah. Yeah, you don't need a thing on that one.
5: Maybe this will happen for Lunchbox when he's in a nursing
6: home.
5: But
6: he's got to do something.
5: Well, I know, but UTSA might be like, okay, let's give him his college diploma.
4: He's 3 hours short of his degree.
5: Yeah.
4: Let's go to the nursing home and give him a degree. And then somebody should stop and go, hold on a second.
6: He didn't do the work.
4: Here's my question.
3: There's a problem. I should never be in a nursing home.
5: Well, you might. Well, how are you going to control that?
3: I got three kids, and if they put me in there, they'll be...
4: Never know.
5: Okay.
4: All right, there you go. Good job from that school. I like that. That's what it's all about.
0: That was Tell Me Something Good.

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0: Bobby Bones. Yeah. All right, let's go to Justin in Jacksonville. Justin, what's up, buddy?
4: Hey, what's going on? Morning, studio.
5: Morning.
4: Oh, I love that part. First time caller, long time listener. So I was the other day, Eddie was talking about the dishwasher incident where he's afraid to hold the or put the dishwasher down and leave it down while putting up dishes. And I thought he was ridiculous. And here we are a few weeks later and we're in the kitchen and my girlfriend is unloading the dishwasher, has the dishwasher down and cooking at the same time. She stops to go stir the mashed potatoes, and I go in between the dishwasher and the sink to grab a cup, and I turn around and I slam right into the dishwasher that was open. And the only thing I could think about while screaming and hurting on my shin was, damn, Eddie was right.
0: Eddie, thoughts?
6: Yeah, man. And it's crazy because I didn't think about that either until I watched that movie Garden State, but that's how his mom died.
0: In the movie?
6: In the movie, his mom had tripped over a dishwasher and the dad was upset because the kid had left the dishwasher open. So it's kind of this thing that hung over him his whole life. Like, you left it open, you killed your mom. And ever since that, I'm like, it's true. Like, and I've seen it to where my kids are running around, we're trying to cook. Somebody could easily fall backwards in that, hit their head, and it's over.
0: But they have it in your house?
6: No.
0: Because of Garden State, the movie.
6: Yes. Yes.
0: Justin, you all right? Everything good with your shins?
4: Yeah, man. Everything's good. I'm back at work today. It's all good. I just figured, you know, I thought, I was like, man, no way that's ever possible, the possible outcome, because that happened. Mm. And it happened. So I just wanted to call in and talk about it. So this is awesome being on the show. Trying to get out to your cruise coming up. I don't think I'm going to make it this year. I'm going to try to do it next. If you're doing it next year, I'm on a sobriety track from alcohol. And if I make 2 years sober, that's going to be my gift to me, is coming out to the cruise to see y'all and meet y'all.
0: Oh, that's okay. Awesome. Good
6: really
0: luck.
6: Cool.
0: Yeah, good. I think that's a responsible decision by you to not come yet. Because let me tell you about Amy and those lychee martinis.
4: Well, it took everything in my power not to put in the code BONES for the free drink package. And I was like, yeah, no, yeah. I ain't going
2: good,
4: there.
2: Okay,
4: for you.
2: Yeah, good, that's good self-awareness.
0: Yeah, hey, congratulations so far on how far you've made it. And every day, man, one day at a time, obviously. Keep up the good work, and thanks for the call.
4: Yep, y'all have a great day.
0: All right, there's Justin. Hey, Ray, hit a voicemail.
7: I was just listening to the voicemail somebody left asking if there'd be a punishment if Lunchbox was found to be guilty of the pizza prank on Amy. I was wondering if, Bobby, if you ever did an NLR on Lunchbox to see if he was actually telling the truth. And if you did and he lied about it, will there be a punishment for that?
0: I haven't, purposefully. We're going to bring the lie detector in.
6: That's better.
0: Scoob and I were kind of lining up dates to get the polygraph machine in. The hurdle has been, I have to pay all $1,100 for it out of my own pocket.
6: Oh. And a lot of that goes to, like, the operator, too?
0: It's just his fee.
8: Yeah, it's his business.
6: Dang.
2: Yeah, who else would it go to?
6: I guess just the rental of the machine.
0: It's his machine.
2: Oh, no, he has one, I'm sure.
0: So that is in the works to get the lie detector up here. We'll ask him a bunch of questions, Lunchbox. But we'll end with, did he send the pizzas to Amy's house that made her move from her house? Because it was happening so often.
6: Can we start collecting questions?
0: Write them down.
6: Love it.
0: Write them down.
6: Because I have many.
0: Okay, good. Write them down. All right, thank you for the call. Thank you for the voicemails. Anytime you guys want to reach out to us, 877-77-BOBBY.
1: 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Yeah.

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3: Yeah. They tried to execute this woman last night who was on death row, and they shot her up with two doses of lethal injection, and she's like, all right, appreciate that. Didn't die.
4: Yeah, like she was still snoring.
3: Yeah, she's like, she's good. Like, she's not good, but she ain't bad.
5: That's crazy.
3: Yeah, so officials were unable to carry out the execution of Krista Pike last night after she remained conscious following two doses of the lethal injection drug pentobarbital. She had been set to become the first woman executed in Tennessee in more than 200 years. Media witnesses say she was still awake more than 40 minutes after the final dose. So they paused the execution for a while. She got a stay, I read. And then the Supreme Court allowed it to continue. But they're not saying, I don't know if they know what happens next. I don't know. Don't you just keep
4: doing
3: more?
4: Yeah, like, yeah, what's the difference?
3: Like, if I'm still hungry, I keep eating.
4: Add more.
5: So they didn't finish.
4: I mean, I don't want, listen, this is not really my thing, but.
5: What's not your thing?
4: Well, I don't want to be like, kill her. Yeah, but.
3: You've already put two in her, though.
4: If it's already part of the plan and you've already started the process, yeah, what? We have to do like a secret line to the Supreme Court? Like,
3: well, no, this was before. So she got a stay of execution before. They went to the Supreme Court. Supreme Court said go. They boom, boom. Then she doesn't die.
4: Okay, I misheard you.
3: They are now.
4: Thought, I knew they had to do that, but I thought since it didn't work, they have to run it up the line again.
3: Well, I don't know that they know what they're doing now.
4: Yeah, because maybe this is unprecedented.
3: Her attorneys filed an emergency motion saying, still has a heartbeat, has not lost consciousness. The curtain covering the chamber was lowered twice. Witnesses were later escorted out. She's still alive.
5: Wow.
4: Maybe it's a sign.
3: They only have two there, and they go, well, we're out.
5: That was it.
3: Injections? Yeah, I guess we, we don't, there's no third, Tom.
5: That's crazy.
3: Yeah. Imagine if you're her and you wake up.
5: I know.
3: You're like, is this heaven?
5: You must think
3: hell?
5: You're dead, yeah.
3: Is
5: this,
4: you're like, oh, it's just the same.
3: Man, hell's like prison.
5: Yeah.
3: You guys can call us if you want. We'd love to hear from you. 877-77-BOBBY. That's our number. 877-77-B-O-B-B-Y. Here's Ella Langley, Loving Life Again.

0: All right, Gina in St. Louis. Hey, Gina, you're on the show.
1: Good morning, studio. How are you?
0: Morning. Yeah. Good.
1: Good morning. I was just calling about the recent story. You were just talking about the young lady in Tennessee that had gone through the execution process and was still alive. I had seen where she had asked to be hanged instead of the lethal injection, and they had turned her down on that. And the reason they didn't do the electrical chair is she apparently is Buddhist, and it was against her religion. So it will be very interesting to see what steps are taken next.
0: Well, for the record, it is against my religion to be put to death for any reason.
2: Yeah.
0: And then also, it's against my religion to be held in prison for any crime I commit.
3: That's good.
0: Yeah. So
3: I didn't think you can do the electric chair anymore.
4: Isn't that state by state?
2: Yeah.
0: Maybe you can't, but federal is not the thing here. Okay. This is all state by state.
3: Definitely hanging. I haven't seen that.
0: Well, they do firing squad in some places.
3: Jeez Louise.
0: The hanging is too much twitching.
3: Yeah. Well, I was in the movies.
0: Well, yeah, I've never seen one in real life.
3: I don't know what that's like.
0: Kim Kardashian signed a fan's Birkin bag that was worth $45,000. I bet you that bag is now worth $100,000.
4: Oh, I was going to ask you, do you think it goes up in value or down?
0: For sure.
4: Okay.
0: I bet you if they sold it now, it'd be worth $100,000. Wow. A Kim Kardashian signed Birkin bag, especially with the market now and everything that is a collectible. I mean, the bubble's going to pop eventually, but right now everything is going for a ton. Taylor Swift's Beverly Hills home, where she wrote her 1989 album, is on the market for $8 million. So 1.5 acres. She wrote 1989 while living there. It's 4 beds, 5 baths, main house, guest house, pickleball court. Oh, write this down. Go find it.
3: You buy it.
0: A motor court that fits 8 cars.
2: Whoa.
4: That's what gets
0: I don't know what that means, a motor court. Does that mean a garage?
3: I guess so.
2: Yeah, I thought
0: it fits
2: racetrack.
0: 8 cars. Yeah, so.
4: I think it's a racetrack.
0: Yeah, especially on a 1.5 acre.
2: Yeah, that's
4: probably just spacious driveway, like court.
2: That's so cool.
0: Yeah, so if you guys are interested, it's up for sale. Go and Zillow that thing. Mm-hmm. Yeah, no, it's nice. It's just everything costs so much more out there. It doesn't give like square foot, huh? Square footage? Because I'm telling you. Oh, here we go. No, just the acreage. I mean, it's fine. Like, it's just everything's so much more expensive out there. You'd probably get that here for $300,000.
3: Oh, really?
0: No, I'm kidding a little bit. Julie on line 8 in Pennsylvania. Let's go talk to her. Hey, Julie.
5: Hey.
0: You're on.
5: All right. My question is, like, okay, so they tried to execute her. Needless to say, that was botched. So do they render aid to her and then try and re-kill her?
0: That's interesting because since she's alive, do you just keep watching her to see if eventually she goes down? Or do you, because you're not going to do that, try to get her back alive to then just try to kill her again? I've never heard of this happening with someone before. Although this is not in my algorithm, people being put to death. I think because locally there's a thing, and also that it's been 200 years since a woman has been put to death. That was a story. But yeah, that's a great question. I don't know. I'm surprised that they just quit.
3: Yeah.
0: They're like, okay, 2. That's it. But also, is it a weight, height and weight? Because if you got a big dude, 310 pounds, 6'6", you may need 3.
3: Yeah.
0: Yeah, it's a good question, Julie. You don't know the answer to that either?
5: No. Yeah.
0: Well, I appreciate that. We'll look it up. I don't know if there's ever been a precedent, but we'll look that up. The Taylor Swift house is 4,000 square feet. $8 million.
4: Wow.
0: 1.5 acres.
4: That's crazy.
0: Yeah, and there is no race car track on that. Yeah. You guys hit us up if you want. 877-77-BOBBY. Back in a second.
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day, Potts Farm was a place to go. Load a truck up, hit the dirt road. Jumped the barbed wire, spread the word. Light the bonfire and call the girls. King and the Can and the Marlboro Man. Jack and Jim were a few good men. Where you learn how to kiss and cuss and fight too. Better watch out for the boys in blue. And all this small town, he said, she said. Ain't it funny how rumors spread? Like I know something y'all don't know. Man, that talk is getting old. You better mind your business, man. Watch your mouth. Before I have to knock that loud mouth out. I'm tired of talking, man. Y'all ain't listening. Them old dirt

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1: The Bobby Bones Show. Everybody roll.
2: Yeah. So it's October 1st, which is pretty cool because that means the weather's getting nice. But also Halloween's coming up, and these are the trendy Halloween costumes. And they do have the bushes in Bad Bunny's Super Bowl halftime show of last year. The problem is, that was so long ago. I mean, something trendy needs to be in the last 4 to 5 months. Like, that was last February. And yeah, as funny as that would be, it's too far away. That's such like a joke, but only a joke for a blip in time. Mm-hmm. What are you? I'm the bushes in Bad Bunny Super Bowl halftime show.
3: Last year.
2: Well, let me pull up the YouTube and see what... Oh! If yeah. Halloween was 3 months after, that would be funny. Another one is Freaky Nicki and Obsession, which I'm glad I watched that movie. It wasn't for me. It was really good, but I hated it because I don't like scary movies. But that's all over pop culture so much that I think you're missing a lot of pop culture references if you didn't watch that movie. That guy that wrote it is doing another one. You see that? He's releasing
4: it? Yeah, next year.
2: You guys didn't watch it, huh?
5: No.
3: I watched it. Loved it. And Freaky Nicki is a good costume.
2: Yeah, it's like the yeah. face. The, yeah. Crazy. Athena and Odysseus from the Odyssey makes the list.
3: Okay.
2: I think there's just people that want to find a reason to be mostly naked because they work out hard or they're genetically blessed with a good body. So they're going, I'm really looking for that costume that makes sense for me to wear and also how I can show my abs.
5: Oh, okay.
2: And I think that's this year's.
3: Mm-hmm.
2: Don't be annoyed.
3: It is annoying when people do that. Like we know.
2: You're annoyed because you can't do that.
3: We know you're ripped.
2: Taylor Swift and her friends in the coordinating shirts at the Knicks games. That one's funny because that one is a joke in pop culture that was just a few months ago. Do you remember them?
5: Mm-hmm. Yeah.
2: So without even being a sports fan, you remember those shirts. They were all blue and they had the... Like the Knicks play on words on them?
5: Yeah. I mean, I think that could be really cute. I still feel like the Super Bowl, y'all keep saying last year. It was still this year.
2: It's February. It's like, it's almost a year ago.
3: We're already starting a new season of football.
5: Okay. That's what you mean. Last season.
3: Yeah.
2: Semantics. Operatives in Back Rooms, that movie, which is just people in hazmat suits. Man, my movie kick this year has really paid off for my pop culture knowledge.
3: You watched a lot of movies.
2: The Doctors on the Pit. I think that's the show that exists now that I know I'm missing out on, but I'm so far behind, I just don't get in. Because anybody I know that watches that show, loves that show, I believe it's great. I'm going to pass. It's not gonna, I never watched ER. Did you?
5: A little bit. I dabbled later. And then I've watched The Pit. It's good.
2: Oh, is that great? You're the first person that's not said it's great. But also, you're weird on shows.
6: Yeah.
2: Because you don't pay attention to shows that much. You turn them on and do 8 other things.
5: Yeah, I know. But how you feel about The Pit, that's how I felt about Game of Thrones. Everybody was into it, and I just couldn't. And I think y'all had me try to watch one episode, and I was like,
2: I
5: can't.
2: But I can see people just not liking Game of Thrones because they don't like that genre of content or television. Because you have to really like... old and dragons
5: okay.
2: and you're some people can watch it and still not like the show.
5: It's niche. I will say that the medical dramas are, you know, this you have to really like
3: medical
5: emergency room stuff.
2: Dolly Parton made the list.
3: Yeah, I would think so.
2: And then some things that I don't get that I know are massive because I never watch K-pop Demon Hunters on Netflix, but Huntrix. Is that how you say it?
4: Yeah.
2: What's that?
4: It's the group.
3: Oh, the whole group.
4: The actual group, yeah.
2: So you got to do it with friends.
4: Yeah, you need 3 people.
5: Oh,
2: I don't have that many friends for Halloween.
3: Yeah, can't do that.
2: Yeah. But I think Freaky Nicki is good if you can hold it. You have to hold the face, though, right?
4: Yeah, you can put like blood on the right side of your face.
2: Yeah. You guys should watch that.
3: Yeah, that movie's good, guys.
5: I'll watch it.
2: Your daughter would like it if she hasn't seen it.
5: Oh, she has. She saw it like right away. That's her wheelhouse.
2: Morgan Wallen, I Got Better, Bobby Bones Show. We'll grab your calls if you guys want to get in. 877-77-BOBBY.

0: touching on this story again. There was a woman, she was to be put to death by lethal injection, and they injected her twice, two vials, and she didn't die. And she was still alive. And they're like, well, I guess we're done. And so now we're just kind of waiting to see what happens next. But Leslie is on, who is a nurse in the prison system. Hey, Leslie, thank you for calling.
1: Hey, good morning.
0: Please shed some light on this for us.
1: So I am a nurse in the prison system in another state, but I've been following this case very closely. Yes, that is correct. So they tried with two vials to execute her last night. This is the same physician that botched the execution in the same prison back in April. So anyways, I don't know if there is any common denominator there with all of that, but nonetheless, the Supreme Court had given her a stay about 30 minutes prior to the execution yesterday, and then finally cleared her, and they had until midnight last night to complete the execution before they would have to go through the process of applying for the execution again. So they obviously did do the lethal injection twice, and she remained alive. The state has an obligation to resuscitate her.
0: Crazy.
1: At that point. So, and I know Governor Lee has placed a hold on all executions for the remainder of the year until a third party can investigate the situation.
0: It's crazy that it makes sense that they go and go, okay, well, we didn't kill her, so now let's go save her.
2: I know.
3: Oh.
0: But also you don't want someone just sitting there being tortured.
3: Yeah.
0: So, yeah, that's a bizarre story. I'd heard, too, and read that they'd had a similar issue as she had mentioned. And I don't know if it's a doctor or not, because there was a story here in town where people were getting when they're having a baby.
2: Epidural?
0: The epidural. And so they're now paralyzed from the epidural. And it turns out it wasn't the hospital, from what I read, was it was coming from the drug, like where they're
3: the pharmacy.
0: And they're making the.
3: Because
0: people were blaming the hospital. Now, this is the last I read of it, and there could be an update since then. People were blaming the hospital or the people giving the epidural, but actually it was how it came.
2: Oh, so potentially the concoction maybe wasn't at a lethal dose.
0: So that's why I say this doctor, I've seen him in the news because this happened a couple times, but I don't want to put it on him because I don't know if he had the right tools.
2: So if Governor Lee put a hold on it, does that mean she's going to be alive till next year?
0: I guess unless you release a hold.
3: And then if you already have two vials of that in you, does that have any kind of permanent damage on you?
0: What if you just study her and go, what does she have in her makeup that allows her to be resistant to this when so many other people aren't and don't?
2: I know, but I'm with you on the, like, we need to see, did the same medication come from the same place for that guy earlier this year that didn't die the way he was supposed to?
0: And if they're rushing, do they just mix it real quick? Okay, they got 30 minutes. Let's mix it. Leslie, what do you think about all that stupid stuff I just said?
1: Well, and there's so many possibilities of what could have gone wrong. It's not to say that it was the physician that caused that one. The situation back in April, it was totally different. They had issues getting access on that inmate.
2: Oh, his vein.
1: They never even got to the point to where they could administer the medication on him. But with her, no, I nobody else will be executed in Tennessee this year. If not, this may be a permanent thing. Who knows? I think this will change everything with executions now, especially in Tennessee.
0: What if she lives and she rehabilitates herself and she ends up saving the world?
2: Oh, they give her a chance for rehabilitation now?
0: Why not?
3: Hey,
0: you fought it.
2: Yeah. I think she committed her murder in 95.
0: Yeah. She was a kid, right?
3: Like, she was so young.
0: 19, teenager.
3: Young. And she's like 50 now.
0: Yeah. Leslie, we appreciate that. Thank you for shedding some light on that.
1: Sure. Glad I could. Thanks. All right.
0: There you go. It's a wild story. I was keeping up with it. Again, I only read the story, so anything I said wrong, don't sue me, because yeah, that's all alleged.
2: I forgot with that guy it was. They couldn't exit. They couldn't find a vein. I'm like, I feel that. That happens to me a lot.
3: Yeah, but this one's important. You got to find that vein.
2: Yeah. I was like, was he dehydrated?
0: Maybe cut open and go and get a vein.
3: Right, you got to find it.
0: All right, there you go.
4: Tell me something good.
0: These twin brothers had a dream as kids, and now decades later, they are making their dream come true. How they're making it happen is incredible. You want to feel good? We got our feel-good segment called Tell Me Something Good coming up next.
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0: These two twin brothers at 12 years old made a promise to each other they were going to make their community better. So identical twins, they're now both doctors at this hospital in Richmond, not far from the neighborhood in which they grew up. And they did not have money growing up. They did not have running water, sometimes not enough food. They had a bad experience with a doctor. And so they thought, well, we're just going to be doctors ourselves to make sure that people that don't have resources don't get that lack of resources. And so they graduated from high school, co-valedictorians. Hey, good for the school for doing that. They're twins. So you know what? We can do co-valedictorians.
1: Yeah. Right.
0: Yeah. They went to Stanford, University of Chicago Medical School. And earlier this year, they became co-directors of the emergency department at this hospital near their hometown. And so full circle.
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So is the At Work Show. I would be the At Work guy, Billy Greenwood. And as always, I lay out the plans for today's show after you get Jason Aldean. Try that in a small town. Better yet, don't try that in a small town.

0: Buckeye Country 94.3, because sharing is caring on a Therapy Thursday. We're going to share home remedies on the show today, and that could be anything. I'm going to kind of leave it as generic as that, because I love it when you paint the picture without me spelling it out. You can always take me in a different direction than I expected. 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And I'll play those messages throughout the show today. Also have information on this year's iHeartRadio Music Festival and how you can now tune into it starting today. Chance to win money in the near future. We'll talk about that. And of course, not only your talkback lunch break between noon and one, but also that Google Buster question just after 1 o'clock. All of that, and I'll get you Scotty McCreary next. This is It on the At Work Show.
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0: I could too. 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

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It's me, Billy Greenwood. 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

0: Buckeye Country, 94.3 Bobby Bones in the morning. Country hits all day. Have you ever heard that venting can make you feel better? Right, you're not happy about something, so just getting it off your chest. Well, apparently, that's not true. Venting anger does not help reduce it, according to a new study out from Ohio State University. And they studied, by the way, over 10,000 people. They found that there was no evidence for releasing anger through expression. They said rather, calming activities like yoga, deep breathing, and progressive muscle relaxation will help vent that anger. I think I'm just going to stick with yelling still. That sounds better to me. Get your Cole Swindell in less than 10 minutes and Riley Green on today's At Work show.
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It's me, Billy Greenwood. 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Yeah.

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0: Buckeye Country. 94.3 is Marion's number one for new country. I'm so curious to see what direction you take me with today's Therapy Thursday and sharing home remedies. And I'm just leaving it at that. It could be anything that means to you. 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
1: So when I was a kid, my mom, every time I was sick, would tell me to go outside and get some fresh air. So I still do that no matter what I have. That's what my mom told me to do.
0: Yeah, when I was a kid, my parents would tell me to go outside also, whether I was sick or not. They just were sick of me and wanted me to be outside. I could come back in when it was supper time, usually. There you go. Corey says, get outside when you're not feeling well. Get that fresh air. That's his hack. What's yours? It doesn't have to be about being sick. It could be anything. We're looking for home remedies on the show today. Hit that talk back mic to get me that. I'm going to get you Dylan Scott and Dylan Marlowe. Boys Back Home is on the way next.
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0: 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Starting on Monday, we have your chance to win $1,000 and spend it on what, Rhonda?
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Hey, it's Bobby Bones. 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

Buckeye Country 94.3, it's me, Billy Greenwood. 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

0: 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Performances not only from Kenny Chesney, we heard from him just a few minutes ago, Lainey Wilson with a great tribute to Dolly Parton. That's on there as well. And of course, Stella Lefty doing that massive hit, Boston. It's all streaming as of today on not only Disney Plus, but also on Hulu, so you can see what you missed with this year's iHeartRadio Music Festival. Check that out this evening. And in just a couple of minutes, I'm going to get you Luke Combs. We'll rethink some things next on today's Talk Back Lunch Break.
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Hey, it's Bobby Bones. 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Then right after that, we'll play Easy Trivia.

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0: Buckeye Country 94.3, Marion's number one for new country. I'm really enjoying today's Therapy Thursday. 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

0: 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Starting Monday, you win $1,000. 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
0: Now, a lot of people are saying both, paying the bills or getting out of town. Either way, we'll have that first chance to win Monday. 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

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It's me, Billy Greenwood. 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

0: 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What is it? 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

0: This is Buckeye Country 94.3. A little disappointing, not a single correct guess in regards to today's Google Buster question. If you missed that question, some Americans believe your birth sign can predict your personality. That would be a horoscope, like I'm a Scorpio. Oh, by the way, for what it's worth, the sun exited Virgo last week. I don't even know what that means. I do know this, in Japan, they don't use your birth sign. In Japan, they use your blood type. Your blood type in Japan to predict your personality. That would be a big problem for me because I don't know what my blood type is. I should probably learn that. To answer to your Google Buster question, always posted on my Facebook page, Billy Greenwood on Facebook. Josh Ross, in less than 10 minutes, Hate How You Look is on the way next.
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0: 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Starting Monday, you have a chance to win $1,000. Let's spend it on what, Laura?
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0: Somebody else talking about getting out of town on a trip. Chance to win starts Monday morning at 9. Right now, it's Riley Green. Think as you drunk on the At Work Show.

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Just got a request from Mary, and I really want to get that one on. 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

0: 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Searching for your home remedies. Somebody earlier said their mom made them go outside when they weren't feeling well to get fresh air. That kind of makes sense. Another person said she folds all of her blankets. She keeps those nice and tidy and makes her bed every day. I've always heard you're supposed to do that. I should start doing that. Brad, what do you have for us?
1: Every time I have an upset stomach, I drink ginger ale, and I don't think it does anything, but mentally it makes me feel good. So.
0: Yeah, ginger ale on an upset stomach. I've always heard that. When I was a kid, it was 7-Up. I think that my parents would always get for us 7-Up on an upset stomach. You want to share your home remedy? 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

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Hey, it's Bobby Bones. Tomorrow morning, 9 a.m., we'll kick off your weekend with the Friday morning dance party. Then right after that, we'll play Easy Trivia. It's the best. Tomorrow morning on the Bobby Bones Show. After

Buckeye Country, 94.3. It's me, Billy Greenwood. 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

0: Buckeye Country, 94.3. Some food for thoughts on today's Talk Back Lunch Break. If you're like I am, trying to eat a little healthier, maybe trying to get a little more protein, peanut butter is all of the rage. You hear about this? It's a blend of white beans and powdered peanut butter. You mix it all together, and then you make yourself a sandwich. Apparently, this trend was popularized by a fitness influencer who called it his ultimate fiber hack. Peanut butter. Somebody give that a shot and let me know if it's any good. I'm not trying it until you do. A little food for thought on the At Work Show, where you get Blake Shelton in less than 10 minutes. A guy with a girl is on the way next.
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Buckeye Country, 94.3. Bobby Bones in the morning. Country hits all day. Before I step to the side and you get into the ride home, I want you to check out a brand new song from Kacey Musgraves. We got you first. Dry Spell.

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Bobby Bones in the morning. Country hits all day. It's Brooke Taylor. I feel like we've all been waiting kind of a long time for this to happen, but it's officially October 1st. Hope you're having a good one. We're officially now in the descent, the final descent to Christmas.

0: Buckeye Country 94.3 is Marion's number one for new country. It's Brooke Taylor starting off the show with my daily upload. I know somebody might need to hear this today, that just don't give up. Do not give up. I know it's really hard right now, but that hard season you're in has an end date, and I hope it's coming soon. Don't give up. You want to hear that again? I post these up on my Instagram stories. It's called My Daily Upload. 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
1: It's Brooke Taylor, Blake Shelton on that one with Post Malone right there here on the show. And I got to say, Blake Shelton's in a cool season right now. He says his number one priority in life right now is being a family man because he doesn't want to miss any of those memories.

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Hey, it's Bobby Bones. Tomorrow morning, 9 a.m., we'll kick off your weekend with the Friday morning dance party. Then right after that, we'll play Easy Trivia. It's the best. Tomorrow morning on the Bobby

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It's Brooke Taylor saying hi to my friends who are listening in Bucyrus. Thanks so much for listening and keeping it country with Buckeye Country 94.3. 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
1: It's Brooke Taylor. 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Let me know what you want to hear, just like Holly did.
2: Can you play the new song by Kane Brown? Thanks.
1: Yeah, new Kane Brown playing for you coming up next. 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

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It is officially birthday month for him. October 21st, he'll be 33 years old. 33 is such a good age. I feel like that was one of my favorite years. Baby,

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If you haven't already yet, you got to make us that number one preset over on the iHeartRadio app. If you tap the talkback microphone anytime you want to hear a song, I'll get it right here in studio.

Buckeye Country 94.3 playing country's biggest hits. It's Brooke Taylor, man. We got a really hard diagnosis for one of the members of Lady A this week. If you missed that story, I'll give you all the details coming up next here on the show.

We know how it feels to get throat punched by workday. Just like that. But hang in there. We got some great country music lined up for you. Marion's number one for new country. 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

0: Buckeye Country 94.3 playing country's biggest hits. It's Brooke Taylor, man. Charles Kelly from Lady A giving us a hard health update this week on his Instagram. I don't know if you saw this, but let me play this clip for you.
1: One of the last blood tests we did, they found a blood cancer in there called multiple myeloma, and it's rare, you know, but I'm young. I feel healthy, and the treatments, I will say, come so far, even in the past 5 years, that, you know, even the life expectancy is just far exceeds what it used to be.
0: He says he's feeling really good right now. He still plans on touring with Lady A this fall, and he's going to keep us updated on his health as well. But man, prayers for Charles Kelly and his family.
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Hey, it's Bobby Bones. Tomorrow morning, 9 a.m., we'll kick off your weekend with the Friday morning dance party. Then right after that, we'll play Easy Trivia. It's the best. 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

Country 94.3. It's Brooke Taylor. Join us Thursday, October 8th, 5 o'clock. We're going to have a McDaniel Automotive football ticket giveaway at Ralphie's. 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

0: Buckeye Country 94.3 playing country's biggest hits. It's Brooke Taylor. Selfishly, I'm going to give my dad a birthday shout out really quick. My dad's birthday is today, so happy birthday, Pops. Love you so much. If you ever have a song request or a shout out you want to give here on the show as well, open us up on the iHeartRadio app, tap the red microphone button, let me know what I can get playing for you.
1: Can I please hear some Josh Ross?
0: Yeah, of course, Karen. I'll get some Josh Ross playing for you shortly.
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It's Brooke Taylor. 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
1: It's Brooke Taylor. Our friend Drew Baldridge officially has a new album out, and I got to sit down and chat with him. We'll hear from him coming up next.

0: Buckeye Country 94.3. Bobby Bones in the morning. Country hits all day. It's Brooke Taylor. Drew Baldridge officially has a new album out. It's called Farm, Faith, Family. He says those are three pillars in his life that have just really made up so much of who he is. And he talked about all of those moments in my new podcast episode this week.
1: What am I going to do? Get to God one day and say, I had number one song. You know me from She's Somebody's Daughter, Jesus. When you go up there and you meet him face to face and you're going to say, well, guess how many zeros I had in my bank account? Well, guess what? I drove a Cadillac. What do you think of that?
0: Yeah.
1: You know, and it's like, man, is God going to say, okay, did you love people? Where did you leave my mark on the earth? Where did you leave the one that put the heart in your chest? The heart to love, the heart to be a light.
0: Man, Drew Baldridge has such insane perspective in this new season of his life. 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
1: Buckeye Country 94.3 is Marion's number one for new country. It's Brooke Taylor. For some reason, I got the just like whim to make homemade cookies last night, some chocolate chip cookies. And I found out today it's homemade cookies day. So maybe I just knew it was coming. No.

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Hey, it's Bobby Bones. Tomorrow morning, 9 a.m., we'll kick off your weekend with the Friday morning dance party. Then right after that, we'll play Easy Trivia. It's the best. Tomorrow morning on the Bobby Bones Show.

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It's Brooke Taylor. I feel like we're all approaching that time where you get home from work and there's one thing you just want to do. What is the very first thing you do when you get home from work? 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

0: Marianne's number one for new country, Buckeye Country 94.3. It's Brooke Taylor. Man, Donnie and I are on the same page about this. The first thing you do when you get home from work is what?
1: Just immediately in pajamas. Yes. 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
1: 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It's Brooke Taylor. I'm not even going to lie to you. This is one of the weirdest answers I've ever heard in my entire life. The one thing you do, the first thing when you get home from work is what, Tiffany?
2: I don't think this is weird, but it's not everyone's first task. I like to vacuum. It calms me down.
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It's Brooke Taylor G here. Thanks to our friends at Messina Touring Group. We're giving you a chance to win a trip to go to opening night for Kenny Chesney's original Vibe Room tour. 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

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Hey, it's Bobby Bones. Tomorrow morning, 9 a.m., we'll kick off your weekend with the Friday morning dance party. Then right after that, we'll play Easy Trivia. It's the best. Tomorrow morning on the Bobby Bones Show. 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

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It's Brooke Taylor. Join us Thursday, October 8th, 5 o'clock. We're going to have a McDaniel Automotive football ticket giveaway at Ralphie's. 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Your chance to win tickets to that Saturday's game against Maryland.

0: This is Buckeye Country 94.3. It's Brooke Taylor. I feel like I'm being trolled right now here on the show. We're talking about what you do the first thing when you walk through the door at your house after work. You do what, Kenny?
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0: Just trying to make yourself laugh, I guess. Oh, my goodness.
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1: 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If you missed Lainey Wilson and her Dolly Parton tribute at our iHeartRadio Music Festival presented by Capital One in Vegas, relive some of those amazing moments. 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

It's Buckeye Country 94.3 in Wayne D, October 8th. It's a Thursday. Hopefully you can come hang at Ralphie's at 5 o'clock. We got another McDaniel Automotive football ticket giveaway going down. Get there by 6:30 to win tickets to that Saturday's game against Maryland.

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1: Hey, Free Money's back Monday. I want to make sure you're ready. Monday morning, we're going to be blowing out cash. In the meantime, it's Thursday. 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

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Hey, it's Bobby Bones. Tomorrow morning, 9 a.m., we'll kick off your weekend with the Friday morning dance party. Then right after that, we'll play Easy Trivia. It's the best. 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
1: Got to get you plugged in, man. 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

It's Buckeye Country 94.3 in Wayne D, October 8th. It's a Thursday. Hopefully you can come hang at Ralphie's at 5 o'clock. We got another McDaniel Automotive football ticket giveaway going down. Get there by 6:30 to win tickets to that Saturday's game against Maryland.

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2: So for fans who haven't gotten enough of Shania Twain's latest album, Little Miss Twain, we have good news. She actually just announced an expanded edition of the album featuring 5 brand new songs.
3: Let's go.
2: And it's coming out October 9th. I love it.
3: Yes, the more Shania country, the better.
2: Icon, yeah. Okay, next, speaking of icons, as people are still mourning Dolly Parton, she continues to pop up in kind of like various places. It seems like she recorded a ton of videos before she passed away. But her museum, right, Life of Many Colors Museum, opened up in Nashville on Tuesday. And everybody that was there got to be greeted with Dolly, a little video from her, just saying how proud she is of the memories she created. And this is kind of like a little snippet of her. So,
3: isn't it weird that those videos don't have her?
2: Go there.
3: Huh? Well, no, it's weird that she's not talking present tense, right? Because if you did a video for something that they're going to play in a week, you'd be like, oh, hopefully someday I can walk through here with y'all together. Like, she doesn't say anything like that.
2: Mm-hmm.
3: Did she know that she didn't have much left?
2: Yeah.
3: Oh, that makes me sad. Mm-hmm. Moving on.
2: Okay, and then last, Luke Combs is ready to open up his doors of Category 10 in Vegas. It's going to be at the Flamingo in Vegas, and it looks huge, right? There's a bunch of different pictures on social media. You can go check it out for yourself. But it has like a dance floor, multiple bars, a big old stage, and big old sign says Category 10.
3: Finally, the only reason to go to the Flamingo now.
2: Yeah, honestly, that's your iHeart Country Roundup with Tay.
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